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1: That is as much of his unicorn status as his physical play.
2: Absolutely. He's always smiling.
1: Right.
2: You know, and that shows a tremendous amount of poise in him, even at this young stage of his game.
1: Right.
2: What I am happy is that I feel like the team is making some very non-splashy but good investments in helping his long-term growth.
1: Mm-hmm.
2: His first season was a Cinderella season.
1: Oh, my God. You had every right to think you were going to the Super Bowl that year.
2: I mean, we almost did.
1: I know you did.
2: You know, but we were the cardiac Commanders for a reason.
1: Oh, that's right.
2: You know, it was like the reason why we got that far were heroics.
1: Mm-hmm.
2: But you can't build a long-term winning strategy off heroics.
1: Right.
2: And I think we're making the right investments in our defense.
1: Yes.
2: In help on the offensive line to protect them.
1: Yep.
2: Because he's not the biggest guy.
1: Right.
2: And so it's just things that I really feel secure in the hands that we're in with the leadership that we currently have.
1: Well, Sonny Styles being drafted in the first round this year. I'm a Michigan guy, so I'm biased as well. Mike Sanders still in the back end of that defense. He's a champion.
2: Fantastic.
1: He's a leader.
2: Yep.
1: And obviously, you know, they had Bobby Wagner last year, Von Miller as well. That's going to be some leadership if they don't come back. That's going to need to be somehow fulfilled. But I just protect Jaden Daniels at all costs.
2: Absolutely. Protect Jaden Daniels. And listen, what we may lack in experience,
1: yes,
2: will make up for it in athleticism and speed.
1: Right.
2: And I think with Dan Quinn, who we know is going to be a lot more involved this season.
1: Right.
2: With two new coordinators, he's going to have to be more involved. You know, I love the way Andy Reid coaches because he's always, he never lets his hand completely off the wheel.
1: Right.
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1: Their biggest loss then should have been game one. The game that they should have had zero prayer and chance of winning should have been game one if it was all about rest, because as the series went on, it would have just more equally gone. That's not the world we live in, because the best chance the Cavs had was to win game one. It was a massive, giant mistake at Kenny Atkinson's part. Hey, Kenny, how about the reason you're not going to the finals is because you just decided to not call timeouts when you needed to. That's the real reason.
2: Absolutely. I couldn't have said it better.
1: And where the Cavs go from here with Kenny Atkinson, like, I, it's a dirty business, and I do not like calling for people's jobs, and I don't like sitting here saying, there's no way that this will ever happen. Who knows? Maybe Kenny Atkinson is the next head, or, you know, is that coach of the Cavs next season. I don't know. Dan Gilbert put out a statement. He's the owner of the Cavs. Like, I understand it, but there's going to have to be a hard look at this whole thing about where we're at with the Cavs led by Kenny Atkinson. Well, we still got one other half to get in the finals, and that's coming out of the West. So Oklahoma City in a little bit of trouble. Are they starting to run out of gas? We'll discuss here on Game Night, ESPN Radio, and the ESPN app.
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9: 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Victor Wembanyama!
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13: 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Game 5 tonight, San Antonio at Oklahoma City. Series tied at 2 apiece. Of course, all of the NBA playoffs now on ESPN Radio. Catch postseason action, ESPN Radio, ESPN app, presented by Gusto. The story, though, in addition to Wemby's greatness, is obviously, guys, the injuries with OKC. J-Dub, Jalen Williams is out, hamstring. A.J. Mitchell's already been ruled out, the guard of game number 5 tonight. And certainly, SGA now has a lot on his shoulders. Two-time MVP, finals MVP, champion a year ago, and now has to be great tonight in order for them to attempt to win this game at home, a crucial swing game in game 5. So, can he be better? And I'll ask another follow-up on this. What is Chet Holmgren exactly? Because I'm trying to understand his role in all of this.
15: He's a 7-1 wing player.
13: So shouldn't that 7-1 wing player in theory be scoring more?
15: One would think. But he's a 7-1 wing player that wants to be a help defender and a shot blocker as opposed to somebody that mixes it up with the bigs on the opposing team. We've seen that. That's what Chet Holmgren wants to be. They've tried to put everybody else on him, on that being Victor.

0: Wembanyama, except for Chet Holmgren. And when Chet is on him, God bless him, but he backs down, he cowers to Wemby. And I know they have a beef going back to the high school days, and there's a history in that you know, competitive relationship. But we in the conference finals, and you're the defending champs. You would think that Chet Holmgren would be more active and take on more of a role and take on more responsibility when it comes to trying to slow down what has been the most unstoppable force in all of basketball. But he hasn't done that. And Victor Wembanyama has been able to impose his will more often than not on games in this series.
1: Smalls, can SGA and Chet do this? Or are they too depleted at this point?
2: Yeah, they're pretty depleted, but I also don't want to take it off the board because they're the defending champs. SGA is the back-to-back MVP. You know that he can make amazing things happen, but it just feels like things are starting to fall the Spurs' way in a pretty significant way. I mean, Pop is speaking to the team. Nuns are blessing them. Wemby has found another gear, which is insane to even think about. I mean, I was looking at some stats earlier. He's already top 10 in Spurs history in playoff blocks. This is his first postseason. I mean, he's just absolutely ridiculous. And I think that we are seeing the erosion of the Oklahoma City Thunder, which is unfortunate because this has been such a battle. It's been a battle physically. It's been a battle from a tactical standpoint from both of these coaches. And I would love to see it go seven. But I just think as this series continues, we're going to see San Antonio start to take a firm hold on it.
1: Well, I thought going into game number four, a couple of things here on the road at San Antonio for Oklahoma City. One, with the two guys out, J-Dub and A.J. Mitchell, you have to assume a few things. One, that Isaiah Hartenstein would get in foul trouble early. He kind of did, but he had this floating jumper that was unbelievable early on the game. But he was in the mix. You had to assume that all of the role players who were unreal in game three hit their unders in game four, which they did. I thought one role player you could count on was Caruso. He did not have a good game. He was in foul trouble. And the big theme for me was I thought SGA had to have 40 or more, and I thought Chet had to have 20 or more. And neither of them were close to that. I think the same kind of things go into tonight. You cannot just – Jerry McCain, unfortunately, did not have a great game on game four for him. CeCe, you have to get something again from the role players, but you can't count on that. I don't think this is the biggest game of SGA's life. Obviously, he played in a Game 7 in the NBA Finals last year. But this is hovering around one of the biggest games of his life because he is that good. He is that much of a star on the court. And these are the kind of games where you just sit there and say, I got this. We're at home. I'll get us this swing game here. And I don't know that he has enough help around him to be able to do that right now.
0: Ev, I anticipate that the role players from OKC will play better in Game 5.
1: Yeah.
0: Role players play better at home. The problem is that the Thunder have not been able to crack the code that is Victor Wembanyama. They just haven't. Like, they've had some moments where they've been able to extend the lead when he's been off the court. But you see the adjustments that Mitch Johnson has made from Games 2 and 3 to Game 4 in terms of his rotations, when Wemby's in the game, when he's off the court, so on and so forth. But the numbers are staggering when it comes to Wemby and his impact on this series. When Wemby is on the court in this series, the San Antonio Spurs are plus 50. When he's off the court, the Spurs are minus 46. But here's the difference. To me, the biggest difference is when you look at the field goal percentage and when you look at the average distance of shots. When Wemby is on the court, the Thunder's field goal percentage drops to 40%. When Wemby is on the court, the average distance for the Oklahoma City Thunder to make a shot is 15 and a half feet. When he's off the court, it's 12 feet. That is staggering. And so for Mitch Johnson, it's all about trying to mitigate the minutes that Wemby is off the court in terms of Oklahoma City being able to make a run. But when he is off on the court, what we have seen through the first four games is that the Thunder do not have an answer for him. And if Wemby can continue to be on the court and Mitch Johnson can execute the strategy that we saw in game four in terms of how he staggered Wemby's minutes, then all of a sudden now it's going to be a problem for the Thunder, and I just don't see a way that they can get two more wins in this series.
1: Go New York, go New York, go. Next.
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14: ABC News. I'm Sherry Preston. Another test of the president's primary poll coming today in the state of Texas. Longtime Senator John Cornyn facing off against State Attorney General Ken Paxton in the GOP runoff for Cornyn's seat. ABC News Deputy Political Director Ben Siegel with more on President Trump's endorsement of Paxton.
15: The president cares deeply about his endorsement and the power it has in Republican politics. We saw this last week where he and his allies handpicked somebody to run against a critic of his, Thomas Massie. and really destroyed Massey, ended his political career. So we understand that private polling that Republicans have seen has shown Paxton pulling ahead. This is something that was probably not lost on the president.
14: The winner will face Democrat James Tallarico in November. U.S. forces launching new strikes against Iran, even as some, including President Trump, indicate a peace deal could be close.
16: They're never going to have a nuclear weapon, and they know that. They know that.
17: But Iran again contradicting U.S. claims, saying many of the issues have been dealt with, but a signed agreement isn't imminent. And crucially, it's not discussing its nuclear program.
14: ABC's Ian Panel in Tel Aviv. It was a wet, soggy Memorial Day weekend in much of the eastern half of the country. For those in the south today, it could be more of the same, says ABC meteorologist Jeff Smith.
18: Multiple rounds of heavy showers and thunderstorms over portions of the deep south during the day today. Elevated flash flood risk, a level 2 out of 4 threat there. From New Orleans all the way up to the southern half of Alabama, including parts of the Florida Panhandle and southern Mississippi. Also a pretty large chunk of Texas. We're talking about San Antonio, Austin, all the way up to Lubbock. The chance of flash flooding, pretty elevated.
14: Thousands allowed back in their homes in Orange County, California. The threat of a massive chemical explosion at a holding tank has been averted. 4 people, 2 children, a bus driver, and a chaperone all killed in a collision between a train and a school bus in northern Belgium. Several other people on board were hurt. This is ABC News.
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21: From the WMAY newsroom, I'm Greg Hallbleib. A Springfield youth died when an SUV crashed in McLean early Monday. Illinois State Police said the 13-year-old boy was a passenger in the vehicle that crashed on Route 136 at the Interstate 55 underpass. McLean County Coroner Kathleen Yoder said her office was called to Carl Broman Medical Center at about 1:30 a.m. on the report that the boy had died. Another person was injured. Further details were not available. A 16-year-old youth is in stable condition after being shot several times at a Clinton intersection late Sunday night. Youth was taken to an area hospital. City, county, and state police are investigating. First sets of electric vehicle charging stations installed by City Water, Light, and Power are now in operation at several Springfield locations. Those chargers are at University of Illinois Springfield, Lot I, also along Freedom Drive and Parkway Point, and at West Wabash Avenue at Drawbridge Road. Charging rate is 26 cents per kilowatt hour. 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
22: 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Darren Pritchett with you. 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You are waking up to a current temperature of 58 degrees. Let's take a look at your News Channel 20 storm team forecast delivered by Chief Meteorologist Cheryl Lemke.
23: Central Illinois is in line for a quick shot of rain midweek, followed by a quiet stretch of weather to round out the rest of the month. For Tuesday, expect increasing clouds as a weather maker lifts up from the south. Temperatures will be pleasantly warm as well for Tuesday, with highs in the lower 80s. By Wednesday, clouds will give way to some scattered showers and maybe a rumble or two of some thunder. Severe weather, though, is not expected, with highs topping out around 83. And for Thursday, a slim chance for a stray shower, but mainly look for a mix of sun and clouds, with highs again in the lower 80s. With your News Channel 20 Storm Team forecast, I'm Chief Meteorologist Cheryl Lemke.
22: Now it's time for your Morning Huddle Sports Report. Softball sectional semifinals begin today, including a showdown at Williamsville featuring 24-8 Rochester versus 21-6 Sacred Heart Griffin. The two teams split two regular season meetings. The Cyclones won on April the 8th, 5-4. The Rockets posted a 6-2 victory on April the 30th. Both Centralia sectional semifinals are today. In game one at 3 p.m., number one seed Waterloo meets Jerseyville. At 4:30, defending state champion Glenwood squares off against 23-8 Marion. There is a doubleheader of girls soccer sectional semifinal action at Rochester today. The 4 p.m. match features the number one seed Williamsville versus the number two seed Rochester. The Rockets won the regular season matchup 1-0. Game two at 6 p.m. pits 22-0-2 Pleasant Plains versus Mount Zion. Baseball regional quarterfinal action in Class 2A. Auburn over Riverton 9-5. The Trojans will take on Pleasant Plains tomorrow at 4:30. Beardstown 9, Quincy Notre Dame 8. Tomorrow at 4:30, it's the Tigers taking on Petersburg Porta. The Cubs and Pirates were tied in the seventh inning when Pittsburgh's Henry Davis faced the Cubs' Trent Thornton.
0: Look out. Deep drive to left. This is going to be a home run. Henry Davis with a long home run to straightaway left. And the Pirates have taken a 2-1 lead.
22: Davis hitting 144 on the season. Chicago was held to just 6 hits and a 2-1 loss to the Pirates. The Cubs have now dropped 9 straight games in 13 of their last 15. Jordan Wicks makes his first major league start of the year for the Northsiders against Pittsburgh tonight at 5:40 on Sports Radio 92.3 and 1450. Matthew Liberatore gave up 3 runs in the first inning as the Cardinals lost to Milwaukee 5-1. Liberatore did settle in and recorded 4 consecutive scoreless innings to wrap up his start. Cardinal manager Oliver Marmol.
1: Yeah, just didn't get ahead first time through after that. He was able to fill up the zone, land everything, and able to get some swing and miss, 10 punch outs, only walked 2, but the first time through was it took some good swings off him.
22: Michael McGreevy takes the mound for the Redbirds against Milwaukee tonight at 6:40. Mooney Murakami homered in the first inning for the White Sox to tie the Twins at 1. In the second inning, the Sox had a runner on with Drew Romo at the plate.
2: Romo hits a fly ball out into right. It's deep. It's back there. And it is gone! A 2-run homer! Drew Romo gives the Sox the lead. 3-1 in the second.
22: That would be the final score. Sam Antonacci went 1-for-4 at the plate for Chicago with a stolen base. The White Sox will start Sean Burke versus the Twins tonight at 6:40. For more local scores, highlights, and interviews, log on to channel1450.com.
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22: 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We are back on the Morning Huddle for this Tuesday, May the 26th of 2026. Thank you so much for joining us. I'm broadcasting out of the Green Audi Studios in Riverton. Our title sponsor, our good friends at Circa Sports Illinois. Hope you had a wonderful Memorial Day weekend. Hopefully it was a safe weekend, and we appreciate you joining us here on Springfield's Sports Voice. We've got 3 hours to talk local sports here on 92.3 and 1450. And by golly, we're going to take advantage of that. We've got Cub Talk. My goodness, what in the world is going on right now on the north side? The Redbirds have hit a little bit of a skid. The White Sox with a really good performance yesterday. We've got a busy week ahead for high school spring sports, including postseason action for baseball, softball, and girls soccer. Also coming up on the program, I want to go through some of the local pro baseball players and how their seasons are unfolding, including Sam Antonacci with the White Sox, Phil Maton in the Cubs bullpen. Reed Detmer's coming off a fantastic last start for the Angels. Tyler Fitzgerald, currently AAA baseball in the Dodgers organization. He is putting up some big numbers right now at Oklahoma City. And also Ben Hartle from Springfield High, playing high A baseball in the Rangers organization. We will cover their seasons to date coming up in our 8:35 segment on the Morning Huddle.
4: It's time for the first pitch as Darren offers opening thoughts and sets up the lineup for today's Morning Huddle.
22: Well, there's a great old NFL Films clip of legendary Green Bay Packers head coach Vince Lombardi. Rarely did the Packers play poorly under his leadership, but there's that classic NFL Films clip where Vince is storming up the sideline and says, "What the hell's going on out there?" I think that's what Craig Counsell might be thinking right now. As Craig Counsell, longtime manager in Major League Baseball, is currently in the midst of his longest losing streak as a Major League skipper. Entering yesterday's game, the Cubs had lost 8 consecutive games. They were due to win, right? They had arguably their best pitcher on the mound, Ben Brown. Brown went to the hill for the Cubbies, taking on Pirates right-hander Carmen Modzinski. And it turned out to be a pitcher's duel. In the ball game, bottom of the third inning, we were scoreless when the Pirates had an opportunity to take the lead against the Cubs right-hander.
5: Could always swim. Here's a deep drive to center. Going back is Crow Armstrong near the center field fence. Leaping, it's over his head and bouncing away. Rounding third and heading home is Horwitz on a long double by Brandon Lau. And the Pirates lead 1-0. Pete Crow Armstrong went all the way back just to the left of dead center. Made a valiant leaping try. Missed it by inches. And then the left fielder Happ hustling over, backing up the play, had to retrieve the ball, and by the time he got it back in, a run had scored.
22: I'm going to defend Pete Crow Armstrong on this play. I'm the first one to say at times he tries to do too much and at times hurts his team. But on the other side of the coin, he makes plays nobody else can make in Major League Baseball in center field. I'm not sure he missed it by inches, but it was a leaping attempt on a ball that hit high off the wall, and it's a tall wall where he was at in Pittsburgh. He missed it. Some people on social media felt like it was a hot dog play. He had no chance to make the play. I personally think, watching the play, had he just played it off the wall, I think the end result of the play is the same. A run scored. It was a double. I don't think it changed anything. Ian Happ hustling over made that result what it was by getting the ball back in quickly. So maybe at times he tries to do too much, but he can make spectacular plays. And that was one. I don't think it hurt the Cubs at all. Pirates had the lead by a score of 1-0 on Brendan Lau's RBI double, 1-0 in favor of the Buccos. We all know about the Cubs' offensive woes in the month of May. It's almost to the point of ridiculous that nobody has broken out for this team to give them a little bit of a spark. The Cubs got a spark in the fifth inning thanks to the guy probably swinging it as well as anybody right now, Michael Busch.
6: High fly ball deep center. O'Neill Cruz looks up and it's gone. Michael Busch puts the Cubs on the board, tying the game with a solo home run to straightaway center field. 1-1 Cubs and Pirates here in the fifth.
22: Home run number 6 for the Cub first baseman, RBI number 30. And the Cubs and the Pirates were tied at 1. I'll spoil the ending. The Cubs would not get a hit in the 6th, the 7th, the 8th, or the 9th. So 1-1 heading to the bottom of the 7th inning. Ben Brown out of the ballgame. A quality start for the Cubs. Right-hander, 6 innings, 4 hits, 1 earned run, 2 walks, 7 strikeouts. He lowered his ERA down to 2.01. Job well done by Ben Brown. And I'm just glad he has a role now. He has bounced back and forth, starter, reliever. Now he is a starter, and you're starting to see what the Cubs believed he could be at the Major League level. He is pitching lights out for Chicago. But the lights continue to be out for the Cubs offense, because in the bottom of the 7th inning, a guy hitting 144, a former first overall pick in the draft of the Pittsburgh Pirates, Henry Davis, batting 9th, came to the plate against Cubs reliever Trent Thornton.
5: With his 0 for 2. Look out. Deep drive to left. This is going to be a home run.
0: Henry Davis with a long home run to straightaway left. And the Pirates have taken a 2-1 lead. It looked like a breaking ball, and it was gone by plenty.
22: It seems like when your team is in a rut, the most unlikely people beat you. And Henry Davis hitting 144 with a 246 on base and a 288 slugging percentage hits the home run, puts the Pirates in front by a score of 2-1. Dotel and Soto, the two pitchers coming out of the Pirates bullpen, 4 innings, a hit, no runs, no walks, 5 strikeouts. Cubs lose their 9th consecutive game. Pirates 2, Cubs 1. That is now losses in 13 of their last 15 games. So great starting pitching. One mistake out of the Cubs bullpen cost them. The Cubs offense went 6 for 32 at the plate with 3 walks. Pete Crow Armstrong hit it hard a couple of times, 0 for 4. Ian Happ, after a couple of days off. I'm a big defender of Ian Happ, but I cannot defend Craig Counsell with Happ struggling horribly and after a couple of days off putting him second in the lineup. You can argue historically it's a good matchup for Happ, but he has not looked good at the plate. And to give a guy, for sure, the most at-bats compared to the bottom of the order in that lineup, I just can't see it. And Happ went 0 for 3 with a walk and another strikeout in the ballgame. Alex Bregman, 2 for 4. Moises Ballesteros, 2 for 2 with a walk. Cubs lose by a score of 2-1. Thornton was the loser. He's now 2-1 on the campaign. So that's the start of the 4-game series, and the results, unfortunately, the same for Craig Counsell's team.
7: We got to play better. We got to swing the bats better. We got to pitch better. We need more guys, you know, contributing to good stuff. And you know, as coaching staff, we got to figure out a way to get the players there. You know, we're offensively, we are equipped to be way more consistent than this and way better than this. And we need to show it.
22: Cubs are now 29 and 25 on the season, in third place in the NL Central. And they are 3.5 behind the Milwaukee Brewers for first place in the division. Speaking of the Brew Crew, they open up a series against the St. Louis Cardinals at American Family Field in Milwaukee. This is a 3-game set. Matthew Liberatore, the starter for the Redbirds. Jacob Mizorowski on the mound for Milwaukee. He has been dominant atop the Milwaukee starting rotation. William Contreras in the first inning off Liberatore delivered an RBI single. Jackson Churio scored 1-0 Milwaukee. Liberatore, unfortunately, gave up more damage to the cleanup hitter for the Brew Crew, Christian Yelich.
5: Fly ball left center. It's clipped. It is back. It is gone! Christian Yelich exits stage left. Fourth home run of the year. He goes the opposite way against Liberatore.
22: Audio courtesy of Brewers TV. That's all the Brew Crew would need. Matthew Liberatore actually settled in second, third, fourth, and fifth. Four scoreless innings to keep the Redbirds in the ballgame. But Liberatore, just an uneven start. 5 innings, 7 hits, 3 earned runs, 2 walks. But then he also set a career high with 10 strikeouts in the ballgame. So 9 base runners in 5 innings, but struck out 10. It shows you the stuff is pretty good, but a few pitches that he doesn't put in the right location, the Brewers beat him up pretty good. The Cardinals got on the board in the sixth inning. Ivan Herrera, an RBI groundout. Victor Scott, the second, scored. First time Mizorowski had given up a run in 29-plus innings. 3-1 Milwaukee for Mizorowski. How about this line? 7 innings. 2 hits, an earned run, a walk with 12 strikeouts. Now, just to put salt in the wound, for the St. Louis Cardinals, Bryson Mounts made his major league debut coming out of the Cardinal bullpen. 3 innings, 4 hits, 2 earned runs, a couple of walks, 2 strikeouts. Mounts was drafted by the St. Louis Cardinals 4 picks before the Brewers selected Jacob Mizorowski. Ouch. Ouch. Brewers added a run in the 6th and 7th innings and beat the Cardinals 5-1. The Cardinals, a run on 2 hits with 1 error, 2 left. Brew Crew 5-11-0, 7 left on base. Mizorowski the winner, 5-2. Liberatore took the loss, 2-3. Brewers have won 2 of the first 3 against the Cardinals this year, and they take game 1 of the series at home. Redbirds now 29-23, 2.5 behind Milwaukee for the top spot in the NL Central. The Cardinals stay a game in front of Chicago. Game 2 of the series tonight at 6:40, and Michael McGreevy takes the mound for St. Louis. For the Chicago White Sox, opening up a 4-game series against the Minnesota Twins, Anthony Kay was opposing Zane Matthews. A lot of offense early in the ballgame. In the top of the first inning, Minnesota struck first.
2: The 2-0. And Lee smokes a high fly out into left, and it will be a home run. So he turned on a 2-0 pitch. And it's 1-0 Minnesota in the first.
22: Brooks Lee with his 6th home run of the season. That was matched in the bottom of the first inning by Mooney Murakami, who had not homered in 7 consecutive games.
2: He's been sitting on 17 for a bit. And the pitch by Matthews, and he hits a towering fly. Right field. It is out of here. The drought is over. It's 1-1.
22: There's number 18 for Murakami, his 37th RBI. White Sox and Twins were tied at 1. Matthews, in the bottom of the second inning, allowed Tristan Peters to reach base. And a big opportunity for the Sox catcher, Drew Romo.
2: Romo hits a fly ball out into right. It's deep. It's back there. And it is gone. A two-run homer. Drew Romo gives the Sox the lead. 3-1 in the second.
22: For Romo, his fifth long ball of the year, Sox took a 3-1 lead in the bottom of the second. And that was all the scoring. Sox win 3-1. Anthony Kay, the winner, 6 innings, 5 hits, a run, a walk with 5 strikeouts. Taylor and Hudson Holds. Sir Anthony Dominguez records a scoreless 9th inning for his 11th save of the year. The Twins, a run on 7 hits, no errors, 8 left. For the good guys, 3 runs, 6 hits, 1 error, 6 left, 0 for 4 with runners in scoring position. Sam Antonacci went 1 for 4 with his 6th stolen base of the campaign. The White Sox back over 500, 27-26, and 3.5 behind Cleveland for first place in the NL Central. Cleveland was clubbed by the Nationals 10-2. Minnesota 5 back. The Royals are 9 off the pace. And how about the Detroit Tigers? 10 games out of first place in the America League Central. Did not see that coming in 2026. IHSA Baseball Regional Quarterfinal Play on Memorial Day, Class 2A. Auburn picked up a 9-5 win over Riverton. That game a part of the Pleasant Plains Regional. So tomorrow at 4:30, it'll be Pleasant Plains versus Auburn. And in the nightcap at 7 o'clock, Rochester versus New Berlin. Also yesterday, at Quincy, the 10-seed Beardstown topped the 7-seed Quincy Notre Dame 9-8. So in the Williamsville Regional, we've got our semifinal set tomorrow. And at 4:30, it is going to be Petersburg-Porta, the 2-seed against Beardstown. And then Thursday at 4:30, the 3-seed Williamsville versus the 6-seed Pittsfield. Softball sectional semifinals get underway today. This should be a dandy of a game at Williamsville. 24-8 Rochester taking on 21-6 Sacred Heart Griffin. These two teams will meet for a third time this year. Cyclones won on April the 8th, 5-4. The Rockets won the second game on April the 30th, 6-2. The winner moves on to the sectional final at Williamsville. Now, both Centralia sectional semifinals are today, and game number one at 3 p.m., a number one seed Waterloo will take on Jerseyville at 4:30. Defending state champion Chatham Glenwood will take on Marion, who is 23-8. We have girls soccer sectional semifinal action at Rochester today, the 4 p.m. match. Williamsville against Rochester, the 1 and 2 seeds, will meet. The Rockets won the first meeting in the regular season, 1-0. Game 2, 6 o'clock. It is that dominant Pleasant Plains squad, 22-0-2. They will face Mount Zion. They've already beaten Mount Zion earlier this year. That's a look at your headlines as we kick off the morning huddle for this Tuesday morning. Coming up in our next segment at 6:35, today's My 5 Question of the Day, the top 5 storylines of the weekend. We will check the Circa Sports betting lines for the Cubbies, the Redbirds, and the Southsiders coming up at 6:50. And we will dig into the woes of the Chicago Cubs in our 7:12 segment, all on the Morning Huddle.
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21: From the WMAY Newsroom, I'm Greg Hallblyde. The Springfield youth died when an SUV crashed at about midnight Monday morning in McLean. Illinois State Police said the 13-year-old boy was a passenger in the vehicle. It crashed on Route 136 and Interstate 55. McLean County Coroner Kathleen Yoder said her office was called to Carl Broman Medical Center at about 1:30 a.m. on a report that the boy had died and another person was injured. Further details were not immediately available. A Petersburg man is in custody after a standoff with Menard County Sheriff's deputies on Saturday at a residence west of Athens. The Menard County Sheriff's Office said deputies attempted to arrest 31-year-old Justin Thornley on warrants issued Friday for aggravated assault, violation of a no-stalking order, and reckless conduct. Deputies said Thornley locked himself inside the residence. Police forced entry into the residence after nearly 4 hours and arrested Thornley. He was taken to a local hospital for evaluation. Then to the Menard County Jail. More at WMAY.com.
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22: 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This is the Morning Huddle for your Tuesday morning. Hi, everyone. Darren Pritchard with you. Beautiful day yesterday for possibly a grill out for Memorial Day. Are we going to keep that sunshine around a few more days? Let's find out with our News Channel 20 storm team forecast from meteorologist Cheryl Lemke.
23: Central Illinois is in line for a quick shot of rain midweek, followed by a quiet stretch of weather to round out the rest of the month. For Tuesday, expect increasing clouds as a weather maker lifts up from the south. Temperatures will be pleasantly warm as well for Tuesday with highs in the lower 80s. By Wednesday, clouds will give way to some scattered showers and maybe a rumble or two of some thunder. Severe weather, though, is not expected, with highs topping out around 83. And for Thursday, a slim chance for a stray shower, but mainly look for a mix of sun and clouds, with highs again in the lower 80s. With your News Channel 20 Storm Team forecast, I'm Chief Meteorologist Cheryl Lemke.
22: This is your Morning Huddle Sports Report. Henry Davis's seventh inning home run lifted the Pirates past the Cubs 2-1. The Northsiders losing streak has now reached 9 games in a row. Chicago's offensive woes continued as they collected just 6 hits. Cubs manager Craig Counsell.
7: We got to play better. We got to swing the bats better. We got to pitch better. We need more guys, you know, contributing to good stuff. And you know, as coaching staff, we got to figure out a way to get the players there. You know, we're offensively, we are equipped to be way more consistent than this and way better than this. And we need to show it.
22: Ben Brown gave the Cubs a quality start by tossing 6 innings of one-run ball. Jordan Wick starts for the Cubs against the Pirates today at 5:40 on Sports Radio 92.3 and 1450. The Brewers offense got started early against Cardinals starter Matthew Liberatore.
1: Fly ball left center. It's clipped. It is back. It is gone! Christian Yelich exits stage left. Fourth home run of the year. He goes the opposite way against Liberatore.
22: Liberatore allowed 3 runs over 5 innings and took the loss as the Redbirds lost at Milwaukee 5-1. The Cardinals have now dropped 4 of their last 5 games. Michael McGreevy starts for St. Louis against Milwaukee tonight at 6:40. Mooney Murakami entered yesterday's game against Minnesota harmless over his last 7 games.
2: He's been sitting on 17 for a bit, and the pitch by Matthews, and he hits a towering fly. Right field. It is out of here. The drought is over. It's 1-1.
22: Drew Romo added a second inning 2-run shot as the White Sox up into the Twins 3-1. Anthony Kay picked up the win after a 6-inning 1-run performance. The Sox will start Sean Burke against Minnesota tonight at 6:40. The Rochester Girls Soccer Sectionals begin today with semifinal action at 4 p.m. It's Williamsville meeting Rochester. The Rockets won the regular season meeting 1-0. Then at 6 p.m., 22-0-2 Pleasant Plains will take on Mount Zion. The Cardinals beat Mount Zion on March the 21st, 7-0. There is one game at the Williamsville Softball Sectional today at 4:30. Number 1 seed Rochester takes on second-seeded Sacred Heart Griffin. The two teams split their 2 games during the regular season. At Centralia at 4:30, it's Glenwood versus Marion. The Titans enter the matchup at 26-2. Baseball regional quarterfinal action in Class 2A. It was Auburn 9, Riverton 5. The Trojans will take on Pleasant Plains tomorrow at 4:30. Beardstown edge Quincy Notre Dame 9-8. It'll be Beardstown versus Petersburg Porta tomorrow at 4:30. For more local scores, highlights, and interviews, log on to channel1450.com.
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25: You want answers? I think I'm entitled.
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25: I want the truth. 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
22: 21 minutes in front of 7 o'clock. A lot to choose from Friday through Monday. With Memorial Day yesterday, so we'll go through some of the sports storylines that caught my attention over the weekend.
27: Ladies and gentlemen, this is number 5.
22: Well, when you think about Memorial Day weekend, obviously the first thing we want to lock in on our military, our fallen heroes that we're honoring. And that is also a part of the traditions of a couple of great races on Memorial Day weekend, the Indy 500 and the Coca-Cola 600, as they always honor our fallen heroes with the playing of taps, which definitely will cause the hair to stand up on the back of your neck. And on top of that, the tributes at both races to the passing of Kyle Busch last week at the age of 41, the active NASCAR driver, two-time champion, passed away suddenly, just a horrible situation. And credit to Kyle's wife and son for being at the Coca-Cola 600. Obviously, they were a part of a ceremony that paid tribute to Kyle Busch. So a very emotional weekend at the Coca-Cola 600 and even at the Brickyard. Daniel Suarez won the Coca-Cola 600, the O'Reilly Auto Parts Series. That race at Charlotte on Saturday, won by Ross Chastain. Justin Allgaier finished in 29th position, involved in an incident. He had led 36 laps, and it looked like he was headed toward at least another top 10 finish. But Allgaier settles for 29th on Saturday at the O'Reilly Auto Parts race.
0: Four!
22: At number four, let's keep an eye on the Chicago White Sox in the midst of their rebuild. Rebuilds are fun right now in Chicago and in St. Louis. The White Sox are over 500 right now. And I always believe you look at the standings for the first time on June the 1st. That's when I really start to lock in on the races. I think teams look at their squads on Memorial Day and start to evaluate for the trade deadline. First off, are we trending toward contenders or pretenders? It's probably a little early to make that definitive answer, except in a couple of spots on the downside. But very, very soon, teams are going to start thinking about what they need to add or subtract at the trade deadline. And I think we're at the point now where we have a good feel for these teams. And the White Sox are just a fun young team with guys like Sam Antonacci get an opportunity to play and truly taking advantage of that, an absolute spark plug atop the White Sox lineup. As we sit here today, the Sox enter play against the Twins tonight, just 3.5 games in back of the Cleveland Guardians for the top spot in the AL Central. The Sox have played very good baseball at home so far this year. They have a record of 15-10, and they have the opportunity to make that record even better the next three games against the Minnesota Twins, who are 26-28 on the season and missing some really good parts to their team. And as you heard in our sports update, Mooney Murakami hit his first home run in seven games yesterday. You kind of see why, on one hand, maybe why a lot of major league teams did not go after Murakami. He is truly one of those three-result guys. A home run, a strikeout, or a walk is going to happen, it feels like, a majority of the time. But maybe the miscalculation on his transition to Major League Baseball, as Murakami has been absolutely a huge find for the White Sox. Now 18 home runs and 37 RBI. Murakami hitting 235, and right now his OPS is at 914. And you look at 18 of his 44 hits are home runs. He has 187 at-bats, 76 have ended in strikeouts, so 94 of the 187 at-bats, over half, have ended either in a home run or a strikeout. And oh, by the way, throw in 41 walks along the way. Again, truly one of those three-result guys, a walk, a strikeout, or a home run. No one's complaining on the South Side right now, as the 26-year-old has added a lot of juice to that White Sox lineup that continues to put up some really good numbers. And again, only 3.5 out of first place in the America League Central.
4: Today's number is 3.
22: Another storyline from the weekend, the Indianapolis 500, the greatest spectacle in racing. Well, the rain stayed away. They got the 500-mile race in, and we had the closest finish ever in the 110th running of the greatest spectacle in racing, and it was quite the spectacle. Coming off the fourth turn, heading toward the bricks, Felix Rosenquist Edge David Malukas to win the Indianapolis 500 for the first time in a victory for Meyer Shank Racing. Another tough defeat for Malukas. It looked like he was going to have the chance to chug some milk at Victory Lane, but beaten by 0.0233 seconds at the Bricks. And Rosenquist, who was near the top most of the race, takes the checkered flag. The dominant driver in the circuit, Alex Palou of Ganassi Racing, he led 59 laps, but unfortunately finished in just seventh position. Palou, the four-time series champion and the defending champion at Indy, could not go back-to-back. But I'll tell you what, I thought the racing was spectacular. With the threat of rain, right after there was a spin out, right around lap 130, 135, normally that

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1: Sort of set the stage for the best finish in Indy 500 history. Felix Rosenquist beats David Malukas by 0.0233 seconds. Heartbreak for Malukas. Rosenquist to winner's circle and takes his first Indianapolis 500.
2: Ah, number two, your timing is impeccable.
1: Well, one of the great stories in Major League Baseball this year has been the St. Louis Cardinals. The Redbirds have exceeded all expectations with the way they have played this year in the middle of their rebuild. As they have the youngest roster in Major League Baseball, the Cardinals sit at 29 and 23. Now, they have lost four of their last five games. They lost the last two games of the Pirates series. They lost the opener up in Milwaukee, a place they have had very little success the last few years. Now, granted, the Brewers have been the team in the NL Central. They've won the division three consecutive years, and it's starting to feel like it's going to be 4 years in a row with the way they are playing and with the way the Cubs have lost absolute all of their momentum. The Brewers are 31 and 20. The Redbirds sit at 29 and 23. So the Cardinals, even losing four of their last five, are in really good shape. Six games over 500. And as we head toward June 1st, you look at the Redbirds, if the season ended today, they would be the number two wild card in the National League. The Padres lead the wild card. St. Louis right now is in second place, and Arizona has jumped the Cubs for the third wild card spot. So the Padres, the Cardinals, and the D-backs would be the wild card representatives in the National League, joining division leaders Atlanta, Milwaukee, and the Dodgers in the postseason. And if the Cardinals can get back going again, stay in contention, the trade deadline is going to be really fascinating for the new head of baseball operations, Chaim Bloom.
2: Number one.
1: And we're going to talk more about this subject in our 7-12 segment, but the stunning drop-off of the Chicago Cubs, a team that has recorded two 10-game winning streaks this year. It's only May 26th. How many teams have 10-game winning streaks during a season, let alone two? But that same team has now lost nine consecutive games. They have dropped 13 of their last 15 games. Their last 60 opportunities with runners in scoring position, the Cubs are 8 for 60, stranding 65 runners on base. Incredible. It's almost unexplainable how a team can be so dominant for two long stretches, a week and a half of just cleaning everyone's clock or rallying to win with a walk-off, to now a team that just can't get out of its own way. When they get a little pitching, they don't hit. When the pitching just a hair off, there's a little more hitting, but just not enough. They're in one of those stretches where seemingly they find a different way to lose every day. But the sun is coming up, a new opportunity. That's the great thing about baseball. You normally play the next day. The NFL, you have to wait 6 or 7 days. But in Major League Baseball, you get right back on the horse, and normally you're as good as your starting pitcher that day. In the Cubs' case, they're normally as good as they hit with runners in scoring position. This is the Morning Huddle.
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9: 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The Cubs are at plus 114. Over-under for total runs is 8. Cardinals and Milwaukee. And the Brew Crew at minus 169. The Redbirds, the underdog at plus 151. 8 is the over-under for total runs. And the White Sox are the underdog at home against Minnesota. The Sox at plus 101. The Twins at minus 113. Sox are an underdog a lot for a team over 500. 7.5 the total runs for that game. Your time is 6:56. 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
20: From ABC News. I'm Sherry Preston. The polls in Texas opening this hour in another test of President Trump's role as kingmaker. Trump-backed challenger Ken Paxton facing longtime incumbent John Cornyn for court and Senate seat in a runoff. In Dallas, here's ABC's Jim Ryan.
21: In the final round of campaign ads, current Texas Attorney General Ken Paxton has highlighted President Trump's support.
22: Trump gives his complete and total endorsement to America First patriot Ken Paxton.
21: But the incumbent isn't giving up on MAGA voters.
23: Senator John Cornyn has a proven record of supporting President Trump's agenda. Senator
21: Cornyn has heavily outspent Paxton to get to today's runoff. Paxton hopes that's outweighed by Trump's latest post on X, in which the president said Cornyn has been, quote, very disloyal. Loyal to me. Jim Ryan, ABC News in Dallas-Fort Worth.
20: The U.S. military hitting Iranian missile sites and what it says are mine-laying ships in the Strait of Hormuz just as the Iranians arrive in Qatar for peace talks. ABC senior political correspondent Rachel Scott has more from the White House.
0: The president sending several mixed messages after insisting that Iran must turn over its stockpile of enriched uranium to the U.S. The president now says the country can do that, or preferably the U.S. can destroy it in Iran or at another agreed upon location. But that's still a major sticking point, and Iran has not publicly agreed to that.
20: A deadly bus train crash in Belgium, leaving four people dead, including two kids.
1: The country's interior minister is calling this a tragic accident. Authorities telling ABC News that four were killed, two children, the bus driver, and a chaperone. Seven children were on the bus when it collided with the train just after 8 a.m. local time. And local media is reporting the bus was on its way to a special education school.
20: ABC's Maggie Rooley at the foreign desk. The Deep South bracing for another round of heavy rain and thunderstorms today following damaging storms over the weekend. Thousands returning home in Orange County, California as the threat of a massive chemical explosion abates. 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
24: From the WMAY newsroom, I'm Greg Hallbleib. A Springfield youth died when an SUV crashed in McLean early Monday. Illinois State Police said the 13-year-old boy was a passenger in the vehicle that crashed on Route 136 at the Interstate 55 underpass. McLean County Coroner Kathleen Yoder said her office was called to Carl Broman Medical Center at about 1:30 a.m. on the report that the boy had died. Another person was injured. Further details were not available. A 16-year-old youth is in stable condition after being shot several times at a Clinton intersection late Sunday night. Youth was taken to an area hospital. City, county, and state police are investigating. First sets of electric vehicle charging stations installed by City Water, Light, and Power are now in operation at several Springfield locations. Those chargers are at University of Illinois Springfield, Lot I, also along Freedom Drive and Parkway Point, and at West Wabash Avenue at Drawbridge Road. 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
9: 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Good morning, I'm Darren Pritchett. Thanks for joining us. We have a current temperature of 60 degrees in the capital city. And here is your News Channel 20 Storm Team forecast from Chief Meteorologist Cheryl Lemke.
26: Central Illinois is in line for a quick shot of rain midweek, followed by a quiet stretch of weather to round out the rest of the month. For Tuesday, expect increasing clouds as a weather maker lifts up from the south. Temperatures will be pleasantly warm as well for Tuesday with highs in the lower 80s. By Wednesday, clouds will give way to some scattered showers and maybe a rumble or two of some thunder. Severe weather, though, is not expected, with highs topping out around 83. And for Thursday, a slim chance for a stray shower, but mainly look for a mix of sun and clouds, with highs again in the lower 80s. With your News Channel 20 Storm Team forecast, I'm Chief Meteorologist Cheryl Lemke.
9: Now it's time for your Morning Huddle Sports Report. Softball sectional semifinals begin today, including a showdown at Williamsville featuring 24-8 Rochester versus 21-6 Sacred Heart Griffin. The two teams split two regular season meetings. The Cyclones won on April the 8th, 5-4. The Rockets posted a 6-2 victory on April the 30th. Both Centralia sectional semifinals are today. In game one at 3 p.m., number one seed Waterloo meets Jerseyville. At 4:30, defending state champion Glenwood squares off against 23-8 Marion. There is a doubleheader of girls soccer sectional semifinal action at Rochester today. The 4 p.m. match features the number one seed Williamsville versus the number two seed Rochester. The Rockets won the regular season matchup 1-0. Game two at 6 p.m. pits 22-0-2 Pleasant Plains versus Mount Zion. Baseball regional quarterfinal action in Class 2A. Auburn over Riverton 9-5. The Trojans will take on Pleasant Plains tomorrow at 4:30. Beardstown 9, Quincy Notre Dame 8. Tomorrow at 4:30, it's the Tigers taking on Petersburg Porta. The Cubs and Pirates were tied in the seventh inning when Pittsburgh's Henry Davis faced the Cubs' Trent Thornton.
3: Look out. Deep drive to left. This is going to be a home run. Henry Davis with a long home run to straightaway left. And the Pirates have taken a 2-1 lead.
9: Davis hitting 144 on the season. Chicago was held to just six hits and a 2-1 loss to the Pirates. The Cubs have now dropped nine straight games in 13 of their last 15. Jordan Wicks makes his first major league start of the year for the Northsiders against Pittsburgh tonight at 5:40 on Sports Radio 92.3 and 1450. Matthew Liberatore gave up three runs in the first inning as the Cardinals lost to Milwaukee 5-1. Liberatore did settle in and recorded four consecutive scoreless innings to wrap up his start. Cardinal manager Oliver Marmol.
4: Yeah, just didn't get ahead first time through. After that, he was able to fill up the zone, land everything, and able to get some swing and miss, 10 punch outs, only walked two. But the first time through, was it took some good swings off him.
9: Michael McGreevy takes the mound for the Redbirds against Milwaukee tonight at 6:40. Mooney Murakami homered in the first inning for the White Sox to tie the Twins at one. In the second inning, the Sox had a runner on with Drew Romo at the plate.
5: Romo hits a fly ball out into right. It's deep. It's back there. And it is gone. A two-run homer. Drew Romo gives the Sox the lead. 3-1 in the second.
9: That would be the final score. Sam Antonacci went 1-for-4 at the plate for Chicago with a stolen base. The White Sox will start Sean Burke versus the Twins tonight at 6:40. For more local scores, highlights, and interviews, log on to channel1450.com.
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9: 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He's on the road already this morning. So we'll talk to Griffin next week. But, of course, Team Calhoun's on the sunny side of the street, 1730 South Dirksen Parkway in Springfield. 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Good morning, everyone. I'm Darren Pritchett, the Morning Huddle, hour number two for this Tuesday, May the 26th of 2026. We're broadcasting out of our beautiful green Audi studios in Riverton. Our title sponsor is Circa Sports Illinois. We're talking high school baseball, softball, girls soccer postseason coming up in our next segment. At 7:35, we're going to talk some Cardinal baseball at 8:10. At 8:35, a rundown of our local pro baseball players, including the seasons to date for Sam Antonacci, Phil Maton, Reed Detmers, Tyler Fitzgerald, and Ben Hartle. We'll go through their numbers coming up at 8:35 here on Sports Radio 92.3 FM and 1450 AM. Don't forget, we've got more sports talk this afternoon. It is going to be Larry Tate and Dave Kane with the Tuesday Press Box starting at 4 o'clock until right around 5:40 when we pick up Cubs baseball from Pittsburgh. Speaking of the Chicago Cubs, since we last left you, nothing has changed. The Cubs continue to not be able to get into the win column. The losing streak has reached 9. They have now lost 13 of their last 15 games. The good news is the Cubs had a lot of collateral in the bank with two 10-game winning streaks. Now, they've used a lot of that collateral up in this skid, but they are still 4 games over .500 at 29-25. And for the first time in a while, the Cubs are on the outside looking in of the playoff picture. If the season ended right now, the Cubs would not make the postseason, not even as a wild card. Right now, it is the Cardinals and the Padres and the Diamondbacks ahead of the Cubs for those three wild card spots in the National League. The Cubs have played 54 games. They have 108 games to go. Plenty of time to get back on track, but this has to be considered an agitating and frustrating last 2 weeks for Cub fans. And heck, the Cub players got to be out of their minds right now, frustrated with what is happening. But the fact is, the pitching staff is without a lot of key guys: Cade Horton, Justin Steele, and Matthew Boyd. We can't hide from the fact that injuries to the rotation and the bullpen have caused the margin for error to be very slim for the Cubs. The Cubs offense, we knew coming into this year, had really fizzled down the stretch last year and in the postseason. Really, the only change was Kyle Tucker leaving the Cubs and getting a stupid contract with the L.A. Dodgers, and the Cubs going out and spending $35 million a year on veteran third baseman Alex Bregman, a proven hitter that, if you look at the calendar, the Cubs are paying for his prime numbers as he sits at age 32 and getting $35 million per year. Cubs offense was fine early, but in May, it's been pretty much a disaster. Over the last 14 games, again, this is the last 14 games, the Cubs offense is hitting .183. On base percentage, .289. Their slugging percentage, only .285. And as a team, the last 14 games, the Cubs OPS, and a reminder, that's on-base percentage plus slugging percentage, is .574. To offer a little perspective, the Cubs are last in Major League Baseball in OPS the last 14 games. Again, remember that number, .574. The Los Angeles Angels are the team directly ahead of the Cubs in 29th place in OPS over the last 14 games. But their OPS is .620 compared to .574. That's a major gap for 29th place in OPS over the last 14 games. And you can't really just point the finger at one player. It is a power outage up and down this Cubs lineup. Michael Busch, I would say, is the one guy truly that's doing what he needs to do. After a slow April, give Busch credit. In the month of May, he's hitting .286 with 4 homers and 19 RBI. His on-base percentage is .440. And his OPS is .998. Those are all-star type numbers in the month of May for Michael Bush. And I love the fact he's walked 20 times, the most of any Cub in May, and he has struck out only 21 times. Now, the Cubs made changes to their lineup late last week, just trying to do something to kickstart the lineup. Now, mathematically, history tells us that flipping people in the lineup really doesn't do that much. The Cubs called up Pedro Ramirez and Kevin Alcantara. Ramirez has had a couple of chances to start. Alcantara has not. So you're basically going with the same guys, except for Ramirez. And the results have been pretty much the same. They decided to go with Pete Crow Armstrong in the leadoff spot, which I'm 100% against. Now, the argument is he's going to be a guy that is going to strike out a lot. He might be able to offer you some pop at the top of the lineup. But his on-base percentage is low. To me, this is my opinion, and I think a majority of people would agree, you want an on-base guy at the top of your lineup to set the table for your RBI guys. Now, many will argue right back, well, Happ and Suzuki are the guys that are benefiting from most of the year Nico Hoerner getting on base, but they're not delivering in the clutch, and they are absolutely right with that argument. But Pete Crow Armstrong is a bottom-of-the-hitter lineup because he doesn't get on base at a high clip. He does provide power, and he strikes out a lot. I don't want a high strikeout guy in the leadoff spot. It worked having Anthony Rizzo there because he didn't strike out a lot. He walked a ton. Now, I wasn't a fan of Rizzo in the leadoff spot because of his power, but it worked for the Cubs for a time. But I don't like Pete Crow Armstrong in the leadoff spot. And you look at his May, I don't really see anything that tells me he should be the leadoff guy. He's hitting 195 in 77 at-bats, 315 the on-base percentage. To PCA's credit, he's walked a little more as of late. So if you want to say that he's walked a little more lately, that makes him a candidate to hit leadoff. Okay, that's fine. I'm just going a little further out with my numbers. And right now his OPS is pretty low at 679. But you look in the month of May, you don't have many choices. Nico Hoerner, not by me, but by many, was an MVP candidate in the middle of April. His May, he's hitting 195 with a 295 on base and a awful OPS of 551. So he's not even getting on base. He was your leadoff guy. And I mentioned the lack of hitting with runners in scoring position by guys like Happ and Suzuki. Those two guys in the month of May, Happ, his average in 72 at-bats is 181. He still walks 18 times, so the on-base is 344. Suzuki isn't hitting, and he's not getting on base. Suzuki hitting 165 with a 256 on base in May, and his OPS is one of the worst on the team in May at 534. So to be fair to Craig Counsell, your nine regulars aren't doing a whole lot. Ballesteros hitting 109, although he went 2-for-2 with a walk yesterday. Maybe that is the start of a turnaround for Ballesteros. But the rest of the lineup, it's hard to put together a lineup because nobody is hitting outside of Michael Bush. I know there are a lot of eager Cub fans to put Alcantara in the lineup. If they ever face a left-handed pitcher, he'll probably go in the lineup. I just don't have a lot of high confidence he's going to do much different than the guys they have now. If you want to say, well, change can be good. The same guys are being thrown out there and they're doing the same thing, nothing. And you know what? You're right. I just don't know if Alcantara, his numbers are going to dramatically change from the minors when he was striking out over 35% of the time. He's got great pop. He's really good at giving himself his own nickname, Jaguar. But I don't know if it's going to be much different. I'm sure he's going to get a chance when they go to St. Louis this weekend. Matthew Liberatore is going to pitch probably one of the weekend games. Now, they may get him into the lineup before that, but if they're waiting for a lefty, that might be the first chance because I don't think the Pirates have a lefty coming up in their starting rotation before the Cubbies head to St. Louis on Friday. So, yeah, this is really strange. A team that's had two 10-game winning streaks could have a 10-game losing streak if they lose to the Pirates today. And it just seems like when you're in one of these funks, everything you do is just not enough. Great starting pitching from Ben Brown yesterday, six innings of one-run ball. You give up two runs, you lose. Another day, the pitching may falter. You give up six, you score five. It's just one of those situations. And come on, Henry Davis hitting 144 homers in the seventh inning to beat you yesterday. That only happens when you're in a losing streak. If the Cubs were in the middle of a 10-game winning streak, he probably strikes out. It feels that way. But when things are going bad, odd things happen. The losing streak at 9, they've lost 13 of 15. And it's really interesting to think about the Brewers, and it's annoying to think about the Brewers. I'm a Cardinal fan. Cardinal and Cub fans can agree on this. The Brewers are just doggone annoying because they just figure out a way every year with a low payroll to put together a 26-man roster that just kicks our tails. The Cubs' payroll's at $219 million. The Brewers at $127.9 million. And the Brewers are just rolling right along. And one of their great acquisitions, Kyle Harrison, they got from the Red Sox for practically nothing. Credit to them. He's on the mound tonight for the Brewers against St. Louis. And he's been an all-star, 5-1 with a 1.77 ERA. Everybody had a chance, including the Cubs and Cardinals, to trade for Harrison. The Brewers were the smart one and gave up very little. And now he and Mizorowski have formed the best 1-2 pitching duo in the NL Central. Skeens and Ashcroft are pretty close, but right now Mizorowski is just blowing everybody away, and Harrison has been spectacular. $127 million. And the Brewers sit atop the NL Central again. They're 31-20. When you have losing streaks, you find weird stuff to talk about. Absolute meaningless, coincidental, but the Cubs haven't won since that White Sox fan screamed at Pete Crow Armstrong and he had that profanity-laced response. They haven't won since. But to things that are more important, the Cubs are 8 for their last 60 with runners in scoring position with 65 left on base. Incredible. And I mentioned Ben Brown a moment ago. He's become the ace of the Cubs staff. If Cade Horton was healthy, it would be him. If Justin C was healthy, it probably would be him. But it's Ben Brown. And how about Ben Brown since the Cubs had to put the right-hander in the rotation? These are all-star numbers. Since joining the rotation, Brown in 19 innings has a 1.89 earned run average. His whip, that's runners on base per inning, under one per inning at 0.95. Opposing batters are hitting 171 against Brown since he joined the rotation. And this is something you don't get from Cub pitchers, including Cade Horton. Ben Brown right now, since joining the rotation, is striking out 29.9% of hitters. The Cubs and the Cardinals are near the bottom in Major League Baseball in strikeouts per nine innings. There's not a lot of swing and miss in these two rotations. The Cardinals knew that coming into the year. They have been drafting and developing more swing and miss guys with Heim Bloom in charge compared to John Mozeliak, who went for the individuals that don't have that swing and miss stuff and rely on their defense to get the job done. Michael McGreevy falls into that category. But guys like Liam Doyle, hopefully, is the future for the St. Louis Cardinals. Not sure the Cubs have a lot of that coming right now in their system. That might be something they readjust with drafts going forward. But they are who they are, and they're not going to strike out many hitters, but Ben Brown is doing that. And I'm happy for Ben Brown because he had potential, but the Cubs needed him to be a flex guy, be a reliever for 4 weeks, and then you're a spot starter, then back to relieving. You can't settle in doing that. And that's not a criticism of the Cubs. That's just what they needed from Ben Brown the last couple of years. And I love the fact he has one job now. All he has to do is worry about pitching every 5 days. They have built up Brown throughout this season since joining the rotation. Now he's up to 6 innings and love to watch Ben Brown pitch. He definitely looks like a foundational piece for the Cubs going forward. They've got a really fun starter in the rotation. Once you get Cade Horton back, Horton and Brown hopefully can become the Mizorowski and Harrison that the Brewers have right now, if not even better. That's the hope. But reality is right now, Ben Brown does not pitch for 5 days. He'll pitch again in St. Louis. What can the Cubs get out of their starting rotation between now and then, since their top guy has pitched? And they're going to rely on a former first-round pick who has had very little success at the major league level, Jordan Wicks, up from AAA Iowa, where he'd been pitching well. The 2021 first-round pick in the majors, 26 games, 17 starts in 95 innings, a 5.21 ERA. His whip is over 1.52, which is not a winning pitcher. And we just talked about lack of strikeout pitching for the Cubs. 95 innings, only 79 strikeouts for the Kansas State product. But they're hoping for big things out of Jordan Wicks tonight. His last couple of starts at AAA have been promising. But he feels like a guy that has been a 4A pitcher for a couple of years. Good in AAA, struggles at the major league level. Can he get over the hump? He'll have the chance right now with all the injuries and ineffectiveness in the Cubs starting rotation. Is today the day for the Cubs? 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
24: From the WMAY newsroom, I'm Greg Hallbleib. A Springfield youth died when an SUV crashed at about midnight Monday morning in McLean. Illinois State Police said the 13-year-old boy was a passenger in the vehicle that crashed on Route 136 and Interstate 55. McLean County Coroner Kathleen Yoder said her office was called to Carl Broman Medical Center at about 1:30 a.m. on a report that the boy had died and another person was injured. Further details were not immediately available. A Petersburg man is in custody after a standoff with Menard County Sheriff's deputies on Saturday at a residence west of Athens. The Menard County Sheriff's Office said deputies attempted to arrest 31-year-old Justin Thornley on warrants issued Friday for aggravated assault, violation of a no-stalking order, and reckless conduct. Deputies said Thornley locked himself inside the residence. Police forced entry into the residence after nearly 4 hours and arrested Thornley. He was taken to a local hospital for evaluation, then to the Menard County Jail. More at WMAY.com.
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9: 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Good morning. I'm Darren Pritchett. 7:32 is our time. We are up to 62 degrees right now in downtown Springfield. Are we expecting another beautiful day today? Let's find out with our News Channel 20 Storm Team forecast. Here is News Channel 20 Chief Meteorologist Cheryl Lemke.
26: Central Illinois is in line for a quick shot of rain midweek, followed by a quiet stretch of weather to round out the rest of the month. For Tuesday, expect increasing clouds as a weather maker lifts up from the south. Temperatures will be pleasantly warm as well for Tuesday, with highs in the lower 80s. By Wednesday, clouds will give way to some scattered showers and maybe a rumble or two of some thunder. Severe weather, though, is not expected, with highs topping out around 83. And for Thursday, a slim chance for a stray shower, but mainly look for a mix of sun and clouds, with highs again in the lower 80s. With your News Channel 20 Storm Team forecast, I'm Chief Meteorologist Cheryl Lemke.
9: This is your Morning Huddle Sports Report. Henry Davis's seventh-inning home run lifted the Pirates past the Cubs 2-1. The Northsiders' losing streak has now reached 9 games in a row. Chicago's offensive woes continued as they collected just 6 hits. Cubs manager Craig Counsell.
15: We got to play better. We got to swing the bats better. We got to pitch better. We need more guys, you know, contributing to good stuff. And you know, as coaching staff, we got to figure out a way to get the players there. You know, we're offensively, we are equipped to be way more consistent than this and way better than this. And we need to show it.
9: Ben Brown gave the Cubs a quality start by tossing 6 innings of one-run ball. Jordan Wick starts for the Cubs against the Pirates today at 5:40 on Sports Radio 92.3 and 1450. The Brewers offense got started early against Cardinal starter Matthew Liberatore.
25: Fly ball left center. It's clipped. It is back. It is gone! Christian Yelich exits stage left. Fourth home run of the year. He goes the opposite way against Liberatore.
9: Liberatore allowed 3 runs over 5 innings and took the loss as the Redbirds lost at Milwaukee 5-1. The Cardinals have now dropped 4 of their last 5 games. Michael McGreevy starts for St. Louis against Milwaukee tonight at 6:40. Mooney Murakami entered yesterday's game against Minnesota harmless over his last 7 games.
5: He's been sitting on 17 for a bit. And the pitch by Matthews, and he hits a towering fly. Right field. It is out of here. The drought is over. It's 1-1.
9: Drew Romo added a second inning two-run shot as the White Sox upended the Twins 3-1. Anthony Kay picked up the win after a six-inning one-run performance. The Sox will start Sean Burke against Minnesota tonight at 6:40. The Rochester Girls Soccer Sectionals begin today with semifinal action at 4 p.m. It's Williamsville meeting Rochester. The Rockets won the regular season meeting 1-0. Then at 6 p.m., 22-0-2 Pleasant Plains will take on Mount Zion. The Cardinals beat Mount Zion on March the 21st, 7-0. There is one game at the Williamsville Softball Sectional today at 4:30. Number one seed Rochester takes on second-seeded Sacred Heart Griffin. The two teams split their two games during the regular season. At Centralia at 4:30, it's Glenwood versus Marion. The Titans enter the matchup at 26-2. Baseball regional quarterfinal action in Class 2A. It was Auburn 9, Riverton 5. The Trojans will take on Pleasant Plains tomorrow at 4:30. Beardstown edge Quincy Notre Dame 9-8. It'll be Beardstown versus Petersburg Porta tomorrow at 4:30. For more local scores, highlights, and interviews, log on to channel1450.com.
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9: 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It is right now 22 minutes in front of 8 o'clock. Well, track and field state tournament in the books over the weekend on the girls' side, and we've got plenty of action this week. Girls' soccer, softball, and baseball action in the postseason. And let's get things started by setting the stage for girls' soccer sectional semifinal action, and we begin the Rochester sectional. You've got at least three outstanding teams that are still alive, including the team that has not been beaten so far this year, Pleasant Plains. More on them in a second. But sectional semifinal number one today at Rochester, a 4 o'clock start. You've got the number one seed, Williamsville, taking on the number two seed, Rochester. These two teams met in the regular season, April the 9th, and Rochester shut out Williamsville 1-0. Williamsville is 18-5-2, and they are led in goal scoring by Ella Plum, who has 44 goals, according to Williamsville's stat page at Max Preps. And they are getting terrific goaltending this year. They're using a couple of goaltenders, including Bryn Stark. And Stark so far this year, she has played in 17 games with a 0.87 goals against average. Williamsville will take on Rochester, who is 12-5-3 on the campaign. And senior Brooklyn Louder is pacing Rochester right now with 21 goals on the campaign. And also you've got Mary Jane Keller, a Division I signee. Keller so far this year has 16 goals on the campaign. Goaltending for Rochester, they rely on a sophomore, Grace Webb, who enters play today with a goals against average of 0.92. Should be a great match today in Rochester. Williamsville versus Rochester at 4 o'clock. Second sectional semifinal today at Rochester at 6 o'clock. It'll be Pleasant Plains against Mount Zion. Pleasant Plains, a number one seed, 22-0-2 on the campaign. They are taking on the three seed, Mount Zion. Mount Zion got to the sectional semifinal by beating St. Teresa 3-1 in Taylorville Saturday morning. Now, Pleasant Plains and Mount Zion played during the regular season. It was March the 21st, and the Cardinals shut out Mount Zion by a score of 7-0. Pleasant Plains just has so many offensive weapons. Our good friend Jim Rupert keeps us updated on stats at channel1450.com. A new cycle of stats updates are coming up this week, but based on recent action, I know she's got more than this now, but Bailey Leach, one of the top scorers in the area, through May the 16th, had 44 goals on the campaign. Callie Wagner with 25, Raylan Brammer 22, and Grace Sabatka had 18. That's just four of the leading scorers for Pleasant Plains. And Emma Sabatka is the goaltender in 22 games, a 0.22 goals against average, and entered the postseason with 14 shutouts. Pleasant Plains so far in the postseason has outscored their two opponents 20-0. So Plains and Mount Zion will play today at 6 o'clock. Also, Class 3A girls soccer sectional semifinals today. And this is going to be at Alton. Actually, let me take that back. This is going to be tomorrow. Tomorrow at 4:30, the Alton sectional semifinal featuring the number one seed Waterloo and the two seed Chatham Glenwood. The Titans got to the sectional semifinal by beating Highland 8-0 and knocked off Quincy Senior on their home field by a score of 5-1. And again, a few games have been played since we've updated the stats at channel1450.com, but Caroline Cody with 15 goals for Glenwood. Addie Matthews has 12 on the campaign. And Zoe Kies, the goaltender, a 0.86 goals against average for Kies. So Waterloo enters this match with a record of 18-2. Glenwood is 14-4-7. These two teams did not play during the regular season. Also tomorrow at Alton at 6:30, it is Springfield High, the regional champions from Mattoon, after beating SHG Friday 7-0. Springfield High is 16-3-1. They'll take on 16-3-2, the number two seed, Troy Triad, who won the Troy Triad Regional by beating Marion 5-1. These two teams did not play during the regular season, but I can tell you, if you look ahead to Friday for the sectional title at Alton, if Springfield plays Glenwood, the Senators beat the Titans 2-0. Waterloo and Troy Triad played twice during the regular season. One time a scoreless draw, the other, Troy Triad beat Waterloo by a score of 3-0, just one of two losses for Waterloo so far this year. Next up, let's turn our attention to softball. And in Class 2A, the Williamsville sectional is going to be a ton of fun. It all starts today, sectional semifinal number one, 4:30, first pitch. Number one seed Rochester, a record of 24-8, will take on the number two seed Sacred Heart Griffin. They are 21-6 on the campaign. So Rochester and SHG, obviously both out of the Central State 8, played twice during the regular season. On April the 8th, SHG got by Rochester 5-4. 22 days later, Rochester returned the favor, beat Sacred Heart Griffin by a score of 6-2. Kendall Edmondson, 565 batting average at last report, with 7 home runs and 31 driven in. Some massive numbers for Edmondson. Also, you've got Peyton Purves of Rochester hitting .433 at last report with 9 homers and 33 driven in. In the circle, Rochester has Jalen Watts a 1.40 earned run average over her first 85 and a third innings so far this year. For Sacred Heart Griffin, their top player is Kenzie Whelan. We saw her on display when we broadcasted the SHG Beardstown game from Pleasant Plains on Friday. The Cyclones won 2-0 as they scored a couple of unearned runs to win that ball game. But Whelan as a hitter, again at last report, hitting .486 with 7 homers and 35 driven in and absolutely dominating in the circle. She is now over 220 strikeouts on the year. Her ERA at last report, 1.18. SHG also has McKenna Norris hitting .408 on the season, Addie Malik at .366, and Lucy Wegner at .364. This has the makings of

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1: Waterloo is 26-3 on the season. Jerseyville is 15-10. These two teams played on May the 1st, 25 days ago, and Waterloo hammered Jerseyville 12-1. In the second game of the sectional semifinal doubleheader, it is the defending state champions and another number one seed, Chatham Glenwood at 26-2, taking on 23-8 Marion, a number three seed. Marion knocked off the two seed Centralia by a score of 6-2 in the regional final to advance to the Centralia sectional, where they will take on mighty Glenwood. We could spend an hour talking about all the great players on this Glenwood team, but at last report, again, about 10 days ago, courtesy of our stats at channel1450.com, Riley Keel was hitting .600 with 12 home runs and 34 driven in. Gemma Lamb has a .486 batting average and also had 25 steals going into play on May the 16th. You've got Olivia Streb hitting .435, Hope Gilmore .429 with four home runs, and Irie Lorenz hitting .405. And oh, by the way, in the circle, a .165 earned run average for Lorenz and Streb. At last report, in 64 innings, a 0.65 ERA, so Glenwood can really dominate you with two outstanding pitchers on the mound. It is safe to say Marion has their hands full against Glenwood later today at 4:30 in the Centralia sectional semifinal. That sectional final is Friday at 4:30. And at the Lincoln sectional, play will get underway today at 4 o'clock. It'll be Washington taking on Mount Zion. The other sectional semifinal should be a dandy tomorrow at 4 o'clock. 29-4-1 Champaign Central against a terrific number two seed, Normal U-High. That is a record right now of 23-12, but we know they hung with Glenwood a couple of times this year. So that is what the Lincoln sectional looks like. And we've got baseball action already underway from the Williamsville Regional quarterfinal play yesterday. The 10 seed Beardstown over the 7 seed Quincy Notre Dame 9-8. So that sets up a regional semifinal at Williamsville tomorrow at 4:30. The 2 seed Petersburg Porta against the 10 seed Beardstown. The regional semifinal number 2 at Williamsville is Thursday at 4:30. It's Williamsville taking on Pittsfield. At the Pleasant Plains Regional, Auburn a 9-5 win over Riverton yesterday. So tomorrow at 4:30 in a regional semifinal, Pleasant Plains will take on Auburn. And then game 2 at 7 o'clock at Pleasant Plains should be a great game. The 4 seed Rochester taking on the 5 seed New Berlin. In Class 3A, a couple of our Central State 8 teams will be in action tomorrow at the Chatham-Glenwood Regional. Glenwood and Lanphier will play in a semifinal at 4:30. SHG and Springfield play in the Lincoln Regional tomorrow at 4 o'clock. The other regional semifinal in that draw is Thursday at 4 o'clock. This should be a great game. Lincoln taking on Springfield High. So that's a look at some of the action right now as the postseason is now underway for baseball, and we have baseball and softball play-by-play coming your way on Sports Radio 92.3 and 1450.
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5: 7:54 back on the Morning Huddle here on 92.3 and 1450. Coming up next hour on the Morning Huddle, we're going to spend a little time talking St. Louis Cardinal baseball. Redbirds stumbling a little bit as of late, losing 4 of their last 5 games, but still a lot to be excited about if you're a St. Louis fan. I don't know about you, but watching the Cubs right now stumble along 9 in a row, their losing streak, they've dropped 13 of 15, and a trip to St. Louis coming up on the weekend. The biggest fear is, as we know, baseball always seems to balance itself out normally, and the Cubs are due for some really good play. Might they figure it out against the old Redbirds down at Busch Stadium? That's my fear as a Cardinal fan. It almost feels like you want the Cubs to win a couple of games in Pittsburgh just because they're due, but at the same time, you're keeping the Cubs behind your team right now if you're a Cardinal fan, with the Cubs continuing to struggle. Cardinals 2.5 behind the Brew Crew. The Cubs are only 3.5 back, and all things considered, it could be worse. Although, man, for a team that's had 2 10-game winning streaks, that team is baffling. More of the Huddle coming up, 7:56.
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15: From ABC News, I'm Sherry Preston. More strikes launched on Iran, even as President Trump says a peace deal is near and Iranian officials arrive in Qatar for talks. From the White House, here's ABC's Rachel Scott.
16: U.S. Central Command describing the strikes as self-defense that targeted missile launch sites and Iranian boats that were attempting to put mines in the Strait of Hormuz. Secretary of State Marco Rubio saying the strait will be open one way or another, but did not provide details on how that would happen.
17: It's going to take a couple days to settle on, even down to the disagreements over a word, sentence. So we'll have to work through that.
16: On Saturday, President Trump said a framework for a deal to end the war had been largely negotiated.
15: Iran's supreme leader declaring this morning America will no longer have a safe place in the region. Texas Senator John Cornyn had a safe seat, serving 5 terms until President Trump endorsed his opponent in today's primary runoff. ABC's Jim Ryan with more on the Republican fight in Dallas.
18: John Cornyn first got to the Senate in 2002 and has easily won re-election every 6 years. With financial backing from the likes of George W. Bush and Rupert Murdoch, he's considered an old-school conservative. Challenger Ken Paxton's war chest is filled with money from lesser-known but equally powerful donors who like his hard right leanings.
15: President Trump getting a medical and dental exam at Walter Reed today. It's his 3rd dentist appointment in 5 months. In Southern California, thousands of people are being allowed back in their homes after the worst-case scenario of a catastrophic explosion at a chemical tank was averted. There's still a threat of a smaller explosion, so some are still being kept away.
19: I'm very, very optimistic moving forward that we're going to continue with the success. Everything is stabilizing, and we're going to get them home as soon as possible.
15: Orange County Fire Chief Craig Covery. 2 children and 2 adults killed in Belgium today when a train collided with a minivan. You're listening to ABC News.
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22: I'm Greg Hallblatt. A Springfield youth died when an SUV crashed in McLean early Monday. Illinois State Police said the 13-year-old boy was a passenger in the vehicle that crashed on Route 136 at the Interstate 55 underpass. McLean County Coroner Kathleen Yoder said her office was called to Carl Broman Medical Center at about 1:30 a.m. on the report that the boy had died. Another person was injured. Further details were not available. A 16-year-old youth is in stable condition after being shot several times at a Clinton intersection late Sunday night. Youth was taken to an area hospital. City, county, and state police are investigating. First sets of electric vehicle charging stations installed by City Water, Light, and Power are now in operation at several Springfield locations. Those chargers are at University of Illinois Springfield, Lot I, also along Freedom Drive and Parkway Point, and at West Wabash Avenue at Drawbridge Road. Charging rate is 26 cents per kilowatt hour. 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
5: Thank you, DP. 5 minutes after 8 o'clock, the morning huddle continues for this Tuesday morning. Right now, 64 degrees in the capital city. I have a feeling the first tees are busy across central Illinois this morning with this very, very nice weather. Hopefully, we'll have great weather throughout the week. We've been talking about high school baseball regionals underway, softball sectionals, girls soccer sectionals getting underway today. So we need really good weather. We've got Cheryl Lemke standing by from News Channel 20 with your News Channel 20 Storm Team forecast.
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27: Central Illinois is in line for a quick shot of rain midweek, followed by a quiet stretch of weather to round out the rest of the month. For Tuesday, expect increasing clouds as a weather maker lifts up from the south. Temperatures will be pleasantly warm as well for Tuesday, with highs in the lower 80s. By Wednesday, clouds will give way to some scattered showers and maybe a rumble or two of some thunder. Severe weather, though, is not expected, with highs topping out around 83. And for Thursday, a slim chance for a stray shower, but mainly look for a mix of sun and clouds, with highs again in the lower 80s. With your News Channel 20 Storm Team forecast, I'm Chief Rogers Cheryl Lemke.
5: Now it's time for your morning huddle sports report. Softball sectional semifinals begin today, including a showdown at Williamsville featuring 24-8 Rochester versus 21-6 Sacred Heart Griffin. The two teams split two regular season meetings. The Cyclones won on April the 8th, 5-4. The Rockets posted a 6-2 victory on April the 30th. Both Centralia sectional semifinals are today. In game one at 3 p.m., number one seed Waterloo meets Jerseyville. At 4:30, defending state champion Glenwood squares off against 23-8 Marion. There is a doubleheader of girls soccer sectional semifinal action at Rochester today. The 4 p.m. match features the number one seed Williamsville versus the number two seed Rochester. The Rockets won the regular season matchup 1-0. Game two at 6 p.m. pits 22-0-2 Pleasant Plains versus Mount Zion. Baseball regional quarterfinal action in Class 2A. Auburn over Riverton 9-5. The Trojans will take on Pleasant Plains tomorrow at 4:30. Beardstown 9, Quincy Notre Dame 8. Tomorrow at 4:30, it's the Tigers taking on Petersburg Porta. The Cubs and Pirates were tied in the seventh inning when Pittsburgh's Henry Davis faced the Cubs' Trent Thornton.
0: Look out. Deep drive to left. This is going to be a home run. Henry Davis with a long home run to straightaway left. And the Pirates have taken a 2-1 lead.
5: Davis hitting 144 on the season. Chicago was held to just 6 hits and a 2-1 loss to the Pirates. The Cubs have now dropped 9 straight games in 13 of their last 15. Jordan Wicks makes his first major league start of the year for the Northsiders against Pittsburgh tonight at 5:40 on Sports Radio 92.3 and 1450. Matthew Liberatore gave up 3 runs in the first inning as the Cardinals lost to Milwaukee 5-1. Liberatore did settle in and recorded 4 consecutive scoreless innings to wrap up his start. Cardinal manager Oliver Marmol.
1: Yeah, just didn't get ahead first time through after that. He was able to fill up the zone, land everything, and able to get some swing and miss, 10 punch outs, only walked 2. But the first time through, it took some good swings off him.
5: Michael McGreevy takes the mound for the Redbirds against Milwaukee tonight at 6:40. Mooney Murakami homered in the first inning for the White Sox to tie the Twins at 1. In the second inning, the Sox had a runner on with Drew Romo at the plate.
3: Romo hits a fly ball out into right. It's deep. It's back there. And it is gone! A 2-run homer! Drew Romo gives the Sox the lead. 3-1 in the second.
5: That would be the final score. Sam Antonacci went 1-for-4 at the plate for Chicago with a stolen base. The White Sox will start Sean Burke versus the Twins tonight at 6:40. For more local scores, highlights, and interviews, log on to channel1450.com.
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3: J.J. Weatherholt homers in his debut. Incredible. Church is going to make a diving catch. What a play. A 3-run homer for Jordan Walker. Here comes JJ flying around third. He will score standing up. And Herrera clears him with a double. There's the ground ball. Mason's got it. That's going to be 2.
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5: 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My name is Darren Pritchett. We appreciate you joining us here on this Tuesday morning as many of you go back to work today after the Memorial Day weekend. And as the Redbirds come out of the Memorial Day weekend, they're looking to get back on track. Just a minor little bump on the road. The Redbirds have lost 4 of their last 5 contests, including falling to the first-place team in the NL Central, the Brewers, yesterday 5-1. They ran into the human buzzsaw. I'm not sure, outside of Shohei Ohtani, there is a guy in the National League you would much rather not face than Jacob Mizorowski. The only thing the Cardinals did yesterday was halt his 29 and a third inning scoreless streak by tallying a run in the middle innings, but the Brewers walked away with a 5-1 victory. So, on May the 26th, all things considered, the rebuild, not really doing much in free agency to improve this team. They went with the team that they had. Their focus is rebuilding the Cardinals minor league system so they can develop players to get to the major league level and be foundational pieces for the future. And let's face it, it comes at a very cheap price as well. So the Cardinals, in the middle of their rebuild, are 29-23, 52 games into the season, and hands down, probably the Cardinals and the White Sox might be the two biggest surprises in Major League Baseball, that they are two of the few teams over 500 right now in Major League Baseball. And for the Redbirds, they have done so with a dominant top four in their lineup. There are absolutely no complaints from the job the top four have done for Oliver Marmol's team. J.J. Weatherholt, honestly, outside of his average being a little lower than I expected, everything else has been above my expectations. I thought he would be a guy that would hit between 10 to 14 home runs in his rookie year. He's got 9 already. That's a major positive from the top of the Cardinal order. He takes a lot of pitches. He draws a lot of walks. So despite the fact, you know, I am disappointed with the batting average at 239, but look at the on base. It's 359. And if you believe in war, he's got the best war on the team outside of Jordan Walker at 2.7. You got Ivan Herrera working his way back in behind the plate, has not affected the bat. 262 with a 387 on base, 6 home runs. Alec Burleson has been a terrific number 3 hitter. 7 dingers, 35 driven, and his on base is at 359. And then, hallelujah, Jordan Walker has become Jordan Walker. An MVP candidate, 297, the batting average, 367, the on base, his OPS a whopping 952, 15 homers, and 42 driven in. How about that? After a couple of years of massive struggles, look at JW go, and you look at Walker through 195 at-bats, 15 homers. He is one shy of his career high his rookie year when things went pretty well. He hit 16 homers in 420 at-bats. So the top four in the lineup have been awesome. Then it's not as much fun after the big four. The next two guys, Nolan Gorman is Nolan Gorman. I don't see anything changing what I think about Nolan Gorman. He's just kind of the same guy every year. 218 the average, 303 the on base, 6 homers, 25 RBI. He has struck out basically 1 out of every 3 at bats. That's who he is. Now, defensively, he's a lot better. That's a positive. But I'm kind of to the point, I just don't expect anything different out of Gorman. And I would say if there is a disappointment on the offensive side, it has been a step back for Mason Winn. Let's face it, if you can get Gold Glove caliber defense out of your shortstop, you take what you can get offensively from that player. Sure, you want a multifaceted guy, but Winn is a Gold Glover. You can live with the offense, although I thought he might take a step forward this year, but right now it's been a step back. His average at 235 with a 316 on base, hitting for very little power, has 11 extra base hits so far this year, 8 doubles, 2 triples, and a home run. Winn doesn't walk a whole lot, so that doesn't help his on-base percentage. So 5-6 in the order, I would say average to below average. And then the bottom of the lineup, the Cardinals getting very little consistent production as they play, of course, Pedro Pajes a lot, who throws out a lot of base runners. That is keeping him in the lineup despite a .216 average. Left field, Nathan Church has been okay, but he's on the injured list right now. You've gotten nothing out of center field offensively from Victor Scott hitting .194 with just 7 stolen bases. Now, they brought up Brian Torres, who had been in the minors for 11 years, had a great start for the Cardinals in Cincinnati in that doubleheader. Now, went 0-for-3 yesterday, but Torres, through 3 games, has actually added a little boost to the bottom of the lineup. 3-for-11, a homer, 2 RBI, 2 walks, 2 strikeouts. So he has been on base 5 times in 3 games. The Cardinals need more of that. Now, help could be on the way. And Chaim Bloom is going to have a very interesting decision to make in the coming days. And then again, when Nathan Church comes off the injured list. Because Lars Nootbaar is right now revving up his jets in the minor leagues. He is playing with a couple of the Cardinals' minor league teams, whatever works out scheduling-wise. And Nootbaar has spent the last few games playing at AAA Memphis. He is headed to AA Springfield, I believe, tonight to continue his rehab and close out the rehab before the Cardinals pretty much, well, they've got to activate him. I think it's on June the 1st. So a big decision coming up. Nootbaar in 6 games in his rehab, coming off double heel surgery. This is promising. 5-for-17, 2 homers, 2 walks, 2 strikeouts. He's hitting .333 with a .412 on base. We know he can play really good defense. So Lars Nootbaar, who had a down year last year, has an opportunity to add a lot to the Cardinal lineup. First off, he's a left-handed bat. Second of all, when Lars Nootbaar is good, he is similar to J.J. Weatherholt from this standpoint. From the left side, he'll give you long at-bats, has a great eye at the plate, will work the count, and he will work his share of walks. I don't think you mess up the top 4 in the lineup right now. Why change Weatherholt, Herrera, Burleson, Walker? If, and it's a big if, Lars Nootbaar can regain his status in this lineup and be a guy that can hit, I don't know, .270 with a .350 on base, hit a few home runs along the way, play good defense. He could be your number 5 hitter and offer more protection to Jordan Walker. I'm really surprised Walker continues to see the pitches that he does, knowing that normally it's Nolan Gorman hitting behind him in the lineup. And unfortunately, Nolan strikes out a lot. That's not good. So Nootbaar could be a boost to the middle of that lineup, because once you get by Walker, it starts to get a little stale. And let's be honest, I don't think the knees of pitchers are shaking a whole lot with 5-9 in the Cardinal lineup. But when you bring up Lars Nootbaar, somebody's got to go out of the 26-man roster. I would assume it would be Cesar Prieto, who is 0-for-17 so far since being called up to the Cardinals. And right now the Cardinals are dealing with Ramon Urias out with an injury, but he was hitting just .158. Thomas Sagesi's hitting .159. He can play a little third base. There's just a lot of parts right now that you have to deal with because the Cardinals are rebuilding. They have Sagesi and Fermin and Pozo, who comes up with hits from time to time, but he's the 26th man. His job is basically to be a bullpen catcher, and when need be, comes in late in a ball game or maybe as a pinch hitter. That's it. And you know what? He's the perfect guy for that role. He has a wonderful attitude, a guy that was living out of his car at one point. I don't think he minds 29 at-bats so far this year, knowing that he's in the show. The per diem is pretty doggone good, and he's just got a great attitude to be the 26th player on this Cardinal roster. So for St. Louis, there needs to be better offensive numbers out of the bottom five in the lineup for the Cardinals to stick around in playoff contention. Will they add a piece at the deadline? I guess if they're in the playoff hunt, they could add a piece, but they're not going to trade any of their top prospects that they have gotten in deals. That's just not going to be in the best interest for the 2027 and 28 Cardinal rosters. You got to continue building these guys in the minors. If you can pick up a veteran bat for a piece in the minor league system that's not a part of your future, I think the DeWitts would pick up a little extra salary to do so. The one thing, and I'm very patient during this rebuild, even though Fermin, Sajacy are guys that are giving the Cardinals very little, I'm keeping my mouth shut because I knew coming into the year this was going to be a rebuild and they were not going to go out and sign a lot of free agents. That's down the line when they're more ready to win and hopefully hang around with the Brewers and the Cubs more consistently at the top of the division like they are right now. But the one thing I am getting a little impatient about is a couple of the guys in the bullpen that have to pitch in high leverage situations that I just feel like at this time there's got to be better options. And really the one that stands out is the guy they picked up during the offseason, a very anticlimactic transaction, and that's left-hander Justin Brule. He's got to pitch in a lot of key spots, sixth, seventh inning, sometimes the eighth inning. And I just don't feel like at this point that consistently he's the guy that's going to be a high leverage pitcher. Brule in 22 innings has given up 22 hits with 13 walks. That's the killer. He doesn't have blowaway stuff. He doesn't have strikeout stuff. He's got 14 Ks in 22 innings. And what happens is when you don't have that overwhelming stuff, you have to pick at corners. And when you're picking at corners without Greg Maddux's precision, the walks are going to pile up, and that's what gets Brule in a lot of trouble. Right now, his ERA is 5.56. If you believe in the WAR number, which I don't get very excited about WAR in general anymore, in particular relievers, but if you have a zero WAR, that means you're an average player in Major League Baseball. If you get into the negatives, it basically tells you that anybody else would be better than you. With that being said, Justin Brule's WAR right now is negative 0.5. Ryan Stanek is minus 0.6. I can offer good news there. Stanek in the month of May, a lot better than the guy that had a 10 ERA in April. Stanek in May in 8 innings, 4 hits, still walks a lot, which means he's dodging bullets. He's walked 6 with 10 strikeouts, but the ERA for Stanek in the month of May is 2.25. I think Oliver Marmol has done a masterful job of backing up some of his key relievers as of late because the innings were piling up. And maybe that's a reason why Riley O'Brien's numbers went up a little bit this month. He still has a 2.96 ERA. He still is allowing less than a base runner per inning. He's got 13 saves, but he's been hit a little more as of late. O'Brien and Romero, Soriano, Stanek are going to be very important going forward. Ryan Fernandez is being called back up by the Redbirds. He looks like the guy a couple of years ago that was dominant. 7 2/3 innings, he has allowed 1 earned run and 13 strikeouts, so he's coming back from Memphis for tonight's game after Bryson Mounts made his debut in the majors yesterday, gave them 3 innings. He is going back to Memphis. So the Redbirds right now need more out of their bullpen. Matt Swanson went down to Memphis. They're trying to fix him. Man, oh man, what happened to Matt? 25 innings, 35 hits, 25 earned runs, and 8.77 ERA. He has a minus one WAR so far this year. That's the guy they were counting on to be an eighth inning option. And maybe at times when O'Brien needed a break to save a game or two, after a fantastic year last year, the sinker has not been getting the same results. So finally, the Redbirds are going to give him a tune-up in Memphis. You got to get him back and going in a good direction, because you start looking at the bullpen options without Swanson and it starts to get a little thin. And again, you got to be careful using Romero and O'Brien too much this early in the season. And two trade candidates at the start of the year. The Cardinals weren't supposed to be in contention at the trade deadline, and they still may not. But imagine the Cardinals trying to get to the postseason without O'Brien and Romero at this point. The late innings would cause a lot of gray hairs to develop from Cardinal Nation. They'll take on the Brewers again tonight. Your time is 8:27.
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9: From the WMAY newsroom, I'm Greg Hallbly. The Springfield youth died when an SUV crashed at about midnight Monday morning in McLean. Illinois State Police said the 13-year-old boy was a passenger in the vehicle. It crashed on Route 136 and Interstate 55. McLean County Coroner Kathleen Yoder said her office was called to Carl Broman Medical Center at about 1:30 a.m. on a report that the boy had died. Another person was injured. Further details were not immediately available. A Petersburg man is in custody after a standoff with Menard County Sheriff's deputies on Saturday at a residence west of Athens. The Menard County Sheriff's Office said deputies attempted to arrest 31-year-old Justin Thornley on warrants issued Friday for aggravated assault, violation of a no-stalking order, and reckless conduct. Deputies said Thornley locked himself inside the residence. Police forced entry into the residence after nearly 4 hours and arrested Thornley. He was taken to a local hospital for evaluation, then to the Menard County Jail. More at WMAY.com.
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11: 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We're going to be calling Friday's Class 2A Williamsville softball sectional final. We are guaranteed two local teams in that sectional final, so we're going to be going to Williamsville coming up this Friday, 4:05 first pitch, and the pregame, again, we'll start at 4:05, the first pitch at 4:35, and we will be bringing you the winner of today's game between Rochester and Sacred Heart Griffin. They will oppose the winner of tomorrow's game between Williamsville and TC SV. So we'll have Williamsville softball sectional final action coming up Friday, 4:05 pregame, 4:30 first pitch on Sports Radio 92.3 and 1450. We have Cubs commitments today and tomorrow. Unfortunately, they're on the East Coast, so they're starting in the 5 o'clock hour, and that just prevents us from calling more high school baseball and softball action this week. But for now, we've got some good action coming up on Friday, and make sure you check out some of the great softball, girls soccer, and baseball action today and tomorrow. A lot of good matchups. We'll tell you more about that in our sports report, which is moments away. After we take care of the forecast, your News Channel 20 Storm Team forecast from Chief Meteorologist Cheryl Lemke.
2: Central Illinois is in line for a quick shot of rain midweek, followed by a quiet stretch of weather to round out the rest of the month. For Tuesday, expect increasing clouds as a weather maker lifts up from the south. Temperatures will be pleasantly warm as well for Tuesday with highs in the lower 80s. By Wednesday, clouds will give way to some scattered showers and maybe a rumble or two of some thunder. Severe weather, though, is not expected, with highs topping out around 83. And for Thursday, a slim chance for a stray shower, but mainly look for a mix of sun and clouds with highs again in the lower 80s. With your News Channel 20 Storm Team forecast, I'm Chief Meteorologist Cheryl Lemke.
11: This is your Morning Huddle Sports Report. Henry Davis's seventh inning home run lifted the Pirates past the Cubs 2-1. The Northsiders' losing streak has now reached 9 games in a row. Chicago's offensive woes continued as they collected just 6 hits. Cubs manager Craig Counsell:
12: we got to play better. We got to swing the bats better. We got to pitch better. We need more guys, you know, contributing to good stuff. And you know, as coaching staff, we got to figure out a way to get the players there. You know, we're offensively, we are equipped to be way more consistent than this and way better than this. And we need to show it.
11: Ben Brown gave the Cubs a quality start by tossing 6 innings of one-run ball. Jordan Wick starts for the Cubs against the Pirates today at 5:40 on Sports Radio 92.3 and 1450. The Brewers offense got started early against Cardinal starter Matthew Liberatore.
13: Fly ball left center, it's clipped, it is back, it is gone! Christian Yelich exits stage left. Fourth home run of the year, he goes the opposite way against Liberatore.
11: Liberatore allowed 3 runs over 5 innings and took the loss as the Redbirds lost at Milwaukee 5-1. The Cardinals have now dropped 4 of their last 5 games. Michael McGreevy starts for St. Louis against Milwaukee tonight at 6:40. Mooney Murakami entered yesterday's game against Minnesota harmless over his last 7 games.
14: He's been sitting on 17 for a bit, and the pitch by Matthews, and he hits a towering fly. Right field, it is out of here. The drought is over, it's 1-1.
11: Drew Romo added a second inning 2-run shot as the White Sox up into the Twins 3-1. Anthony Kay picked up the win after a 6-inning, 1-run performance. The Sox will start Sean Burke against Minnesota tonight at 6:40. The Rochester Girls Soccer Sectionals begin today with semifinal action at 4 p.m. It's Williamsville meeting Rochester. The Rockets won the regular season meeting 1-0. Then at 6 p.m., 22-0-2 Pleasant Plains will take on Mount Zion. The Cardinals beat Mount Zion on March the 21st, 7-0. There is one game at the Williamsville Softball Sectional today at 4:30. Number 1 seed Rochester takes on second-seeded Sacred Heart Griffin. The two teams split their 2 games during the regular season. At Centralia at 4:30, it's Glenwood versus Marion. The Titans enter the matchup at 26-2. Baseball regional quarterfinal action in Class 2A. It was Auburn 9, Riverton 5. The Trojans will take on Pleasant Plains tomorrow at 4:30. Beardstown edge Quincy Notre Dame 9-8. It'll be Beardstown versus Petersburg Porta tomorrow at 4:30. For more local scores, highlights, and interviews, log on to channel1450.com.
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11: 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I want to spend a couple of moments offering you an update on local players and their seasons in professional baseball. We have been following closely Sam Antonacci of the Chicago White Sox, the Sacred Heart Griffin alum, and got the call up, and while he's becoming a seasoned veteran now at the major league level, Antonacci is now 36 games into his major league baseball career, and he is hitting .272 with a .377 on base percentage, the slugging at .377, one homer, 10 RBIs, he has walked 9 times, and he has struck out 18 times. And so far, he is 6-for-10 in the stolen base category. He has been a catalyst at the top of the White Sox lineup. Now, Friday through Monday this weekend, Antonacci went 1-for-12, 3 runs scored, an RBI, couple of walks, 3 strikeouts, and still stole 2 bases. 74 of his 114 at-bats have come in May, and in the month of May, Antonacci is hitting .297 with a .388 on base percentage, and all 6 of his stolen bases have occurred this month. So a really fantastic start to the year for Antonacci. Hopefully he's going to start playing in front of bigger crowds at the rate. Looked like they had a good crowd yesterday for Memorial Day against Minnesota. Antonacci, just what the White Sox needed, a leadoff hitter getting on base for the big guys, Muni Murakami, Miguel Vargas, and Colson Montgomery. Also, Phil Maton, the Glenwood product, in the bullpen for the Chicago Cubs. And he appeared in a couple of games over the weekend, Friday and Sunday at Wrigley Field against the Houston Astros. Good results for Maton. 2 innings, no hits, no runs. He walked 2 and struck out 1. So Maton has now appeared in 18 games this year. Keep in mind, he was on the injured list for a couple of weeks. He has pitched 16 innings for the Cubs, allowing 18 hits, 14 earned runs. So his earned run average is currently 7.88. He has walked 9 in 16 innings. That's high for Maton, but he has struck out 19. And probably as surprising as anything, Maton has allowed 3 home runs in 16 innings so far this year. Maton, a high leverage pitcher in the Cubs bullpen. Now the Cubs bullpen just needs some more high leverage situations with the Cubs leading going into the 8th and the 9th innings. Reed Detmers, Glenwood product, pitching in the LA Angels starting rotation. Wow. Reed Detmers was at his best in his most recent start. It was Sunday at home against the Texas Rangers. The Rangers got no hit by 3 Astro pitchers last night at home. First no-hitter in Major League Baseball since 2024. But against Texas, the left-hander Detmers, 8 innings, 1 hit. He gave up a home run. He did not walk a Ranger and struck out a season high 14. 96 pitches only for Detmers in 8 innings with 69 strikes. That's very efficient. 8 innings, 96 pitches. Terrific work by Detmers. So now, in 11 starts this year, Detmers is 1-5. Who cares about the record? 4.57, the ERA. Detmers now up to 63 innings, so he is averaging just between 5 and 6 innings per start. That's kind of what you see in Major League Baseball today. In those 63 innings, he has allowed only 53 hits, 32 earned runs. He has walked only 19, and in those 63 innings, he has struck out 75, so well over a strikeout per inning for Detmers. And the opposition this year hitting just 225 against the left-hander. I've said this before. I don't think the Angels are in the market of trading Reed Detmers, nor are the Cardinals in position to acquire such a talent because of what they would have to give up. But he would be perfect for the mid to back end of the Cardinal rotation for the next couple of years. But that's not going to happen. That's just a pipe dream on my part. Tyler Fitzgerald has moved around through a couple of organizations so far this year, but he is now with a pretty good organization, the LA Dodgers, and he's trying to work his way back to the Major League club and hopefully torment his previous employer, the rival, the San Francisco Giants. Fitzgerald is off to a terrific start in AAA. He's currently at Oklahoma City in the Dodgers organization. And Fitzgerald, the Rochester product, through 17 games, is hitting .305. His on base, how about .403? He is slugging .627. So that means his OPS is fantastic at 1.080. 5 home runs in 17 games for Fitzgerald at AAA. And he is driving in over a run per game. He's got 20. He's also working on a pretty good walk-to-strikeout ratio, 11 walks compared to 16 strikeouts. So if the Dodgers need a utility guy, and I'm sure they will, coming down the stretch here, a guy with major league experience, proven success at the major league level, Tyler Fitzgerald, could factor in their plans. And I think we all understand that the Dodgers, this time of the year, their starting pitchers seem to go on the injured list. And by the time it gets to crunch time, the postseason, they're back and pitching key innings in October for the 2-time defending champs. And with all the injuries to the pitching staff, Mookie Betts doesn't look like Mookie Betts anymore. Oh, yeah, the Dodgers are 34-20, first place NL West, and all of a sudden, 2.5 games in front of San Diego for the top spot in the division. No one shed any tears over the Dodgers' injuries to start the year. They are still 14 games over .500, and keep an eye on the Rochester product, Tyler Fitzgerald putting up big-time numbers at AAA. Also, Ben Hartle, the Springfield High alum,

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1: Final segment for the morning huddle for this Tuesday morning. We've talked a lot of local sports this morning, and we'll do it again tomorrow. While we have a second, from a national perspective, the New York Knicks are in the NBA Finals for the first time since 1999 as New York swept the Cavaliers out of the Eastern Conference Final with a dominating 130-93 victory. They await the winner out west. It feels like the winner of this series will be the eventual NBA champion. It's the San Antonio Spurs, who won 62 games during the regular season against the defending champion Oklahoma City. They won 64 regular season games. That series is 2-2. Game 5 in Oklahoma City tonight at 7:30. NHL Stanley Cup playoffs. The Carolina Hurricanes beat the Montreal Canadiens 3-2 in overtime last night in Montreal to take a 2-1 Eastern Conference Final lead. The Hurricanes, who had 11 days off in between the Eastern Semis and the Eastern Final, looked rusty in Game 1 and getting thumped by the Canadiens 6-2, but the Hurricanes have rebounded to win their second consecutive game in overtime to take a 2-1 series lead. So that series now back on serve, and Carolina has a chance to take a stranglehold in that series when Game 4 takes place. And you talk about shockers. The Colorado Avalanche, by far the best team in the NHL, but the curse of winning the President's Trophy, that goes to the team with the best regular season record. It has been a long time since the President's Trophy winner won the Stanley Cup. And Carolina, who went 55-16-11 during the regular season, they are down 3-0 to the Vegas Golden Knights. In the regular season, they went 39-26-17. But a late season move in the head coaching position has turned around their campaign, and now the Golden Knights have a chance to knock out the Avalanche tonight on their home ice in Vegas. It is an 8 o'clock start. It's interesting from a betting perspective. Colorado down 3-0 is still the favorite to win tonight's game number 4. We've got the Dan Patrick Show coming up at the top of the hour. The Press Box coming up this afternoon. Larry Tate and Dave Kane will be your hosts from 4 until 5:40. Then it's Cubs baseball. Cubs looking to avoid a 10-game losing streak. They play the Pirates in Pittsburgh tonight. We'll join the game at 5:40. That's first pitch on Sports Radio 92.3 and 1450.
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0: 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Right, Todd? 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
3: 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Jesse in California. Good morning, Jesse. What's on your mind?
5: Hi, Dan. First-time caller. Thank you for taking my call. I just saw a clip of all you sports analysts doubting Brunson back in June 2022 when we signed him. I'm pretty sure you were saying that he wasn't worth $27 million. So I just want to know, my question to you is he worth the money, even though he left a lot of it on the table, too?
3: What do you think the answer is, Jess?
5: Of course he's worth it. He's worth more than it.
3: Absolutely. If you want to go back and check everybody who doubted him, you'll be working for a little while today. But thank you, Jess. Yeah, I didn't think he was a number one scorer. I've already said that, Jesse. I didn't think that he was a number one guy. Prove me wrong. You good now? You good now?
5: No, I appreciate the call, guys. Thank you. I listen to you guys every morning.
3: Thank you, Jesse. Ah, you got me. Man, there's a lot of things I've been wrong on. I don't have a problem telling you I'm wrong. I have no problem. I didn't think he was a number one guy. Yes, Mark.
6: But if you had asked Knicks fans when he got signed, everyone would have said, man, it's a nice pickup. But if you thought that Jalen Brunson would be a consensus top five NBA player, you're fooling yourself.
3: They thought Donovan Mitchell would have been a better option for them. Look, he's been great. I brought up the fact that Dallas, nobody brings up that Dallas let him go for nothing. And that was on Mark Cuban's watch. Yes, Paul.
7: I went back and looked 2022 when Brunson left Dallas. He was averaging 16 points a game. And a lot of the articles was about the Knicks not getting the guy, not getting Mitchell, the guy who was a local averaging 23 points a game. It was like they settled. They didn't say it wasn't going to work out. They said they settled.
3: Yeah. Okay. This is a great surprise. I thought Jaren Jackson Jr. III was going to be better than Luka Doncic. I mean, he ended up being a defensive player of the year and being a really good player. He's not Luka. You know, we swing, we miss. My batting average is pretty good. I had Jalen Brunson. Pleasant surprise. And he's worth every penny and then some. He took less money to help his team. All of those, all great things. Yes, Dylan.
4: Yeah, it is kind of a testament to getting the opportunity, too, to be the number one guy. I mean, not everyone capitalized on it, but he has. And I do think it's refreshing in sports today to see someone actually take less money in the pursuit of winning a title. And you're literally watching it kind of pan out in real time, too.
3: I've said numerous times, he's one of my favorite players to watch. Because there are guys that you watch and you go, I don't know how he's doing it. And doing it at a high rate. Doing it on a big stage. And credit to him. You know? But he does have the opportunity that he didn't get in Dallas. And I think that's the big surprise is that it was there. And players know players. If you're practicing against somebody, you know that it's like, oh, my God. You know, this guy can score whenever he wants to. But you have Luka. Yes, Dylan.
4: Do you think we'll see that become more of a trend again? Because obviously, like, Brady kind of popularized it in the modern era of taking a team-friendly deal.

0: Okay. Well, now, Brady got paid all of his money. Patrick Mahomes gets paid all of his money. They restructure their deal.
1: Yeah.
0: Shohei Ohtani is going to get paid all of his money. They just do a team-friendly deal to help now. Ohtani's going to be getting paid 50 years after I die. Brady got all of his money, but Brunson could have gotten more. That's what I thought was kind of interesting slash strange about that. Mike in Tennessee, I'll squeeze you in here. Mike?
2: Hey, three-year listener, third-time caller. Thank you all for making long, boring rides fun and entertaining. I got two things about flopping and complaining, and then one thing for Fritz, if I got time.
0: Hurry up.
2: So, yes, being a big Bulls fan, not a huge Reggie Miller fan, but always had respect for him. You know, he's awesome and gained more respect him being an announcer. It was either game three or four. It was hilarious. SJ was fouled by San Antonio, and clear as day, Reggie Miller's like, was there contact? It was hilarious. So he's getting sick of it.
0: Oh, ran out of time. Call back. We'll try to get in the rest of your best and worst of the weekend. More phone calls coming up. 2 hours in the books. Todd's here. Dylan's here, representing the back row, front row. It's Marv. It's Paulie. Yours truly. Final hour on this Tuesday with Reggie Miller after this. 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
4: 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Cody in Indianapolis. Hi, Cody. What do you have for me?
5: Hey, thanks, Theodore. First time in a long time. Best and worst of the weekend. Best is Aloysius calling the games. So just love hearing him talk. Love hearing him talk basketball, of course. And my worst is the scores to the games. Like, selfishly, I don't have any teams in it, but selfishly, I want closer games. It'd be more fun. So, yeah, whatever. And my worst of this Tuesday is you accusing Reggie of flopping. How dare you?
4: Thank you, Cody. Derek in Washington. Hi, Derek. What do you have for me?
6: Hey, Dan. First time, long time. A Husky 255. I got a best and worst for you. The best is going to be Colton Cowser, the Baltimore Orioles, on Sunday, hitting his first career walk-off home run in the first game of the doubleheader. And better than that, the next day, Monday, Memorial Day game, he hits his second career walk-off home run. The first Orioles to do that since they moved to Baltimore. Okay. And my worst I got for you is the Colorado Avalanche. When they were winning in playoffs, they were 72-1 when they were winning 3-0 in a game. And then they ended up losing to the Vegas Golden Knights. So that's my best and the worst.
4: Thanks. All right. Thank you, Derek. This day in sports history, Paul.
7: I just got two for you on that, Dan. Steve Carlton, 1980 of the Phillies, became the first National League pitcher to have six one-hitters. One-hitters.
4: In a season.
7: In his career.
4: Oh, okay.
7: One-hitters. That's kind of a dubious record.
4: Remember when you were growing up, you weren't supposed to throw curveballs because that would hurt your elbow? That's not the case anymore. Now it's how hard you throw. Now it's just throwing fastballs. Spin rate is really important and how fast you throw. Not, you're going to throw that slider, or that screwball, or that curve. You're going to blow your arm out. Yes, Todd.
8: My coach in Little League saw me playing around with that between innings, warming up, and he gave me this death stare, like, do not even think about even practicing that.
4: What could have been with Todd as a pitcher? You could have been the next Tarek Skubal. Yes, Dylan.
9: Yeah, doesn't that seem like much more common sense that trying to throw the ball as hard as possible would be more damaging to your arm than trying to throw a curveball?
4: Yeah, that was a big deal. Like, you had to be 12 before you could throw a curveball. we wanted to lie because we wanted to throw curveballs. You could only throw it so hard, but a curveball when you're a little kid, I'll take the fastball. That damn curveball had me buckled. Any other ones, Paul?
7: 1988, the Edmonton Oilers won their fourth Stanley Cup in five seasons.
4: Well, you had the 80s with the Islanders, and then you had the Oilers. Whew. Tough to choose between those two dynasties there. Yes, Dylan.
9: Yeah, and then prior to that, we had the Canadiens in the 70s. There's a bunch of dynasties in that stretch.
4: Do you have the odds if it's the Knicks, Spurs, or

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6: Back here on The Herd. So I've known Jeff Goodman a long time. He covered college basketball. He knows the draft as well as anybody. Big Boston guy, so he knows the Celtics. I think this Jaylen Brown topic is going to be fun. Let's bring him in. Jeff Goodman, just a great reporter when it comes to basketball, knows the sport well. Jeff, listen, I'm not saying I'm team Jason Tatum or anything, but I do think Jaylen Brown's made enough noise here with this Twitch nonsense. I had my best, that was my favorite season. You know, Tatum wasn't there, you lose in the first round? Really? Winning a championship wasn't better? You were the finals of MVP final of the finals. So I don't know, what do you make of this? Do you think Brad Stevens is hearing it, or hey, it's the offseason, this is much ado about nothing?
7: No, Brad is definitely hearing it. And Brad knows they need to make a move anyway. I don't know if it's going to be a Jaylen Brown move, but certainly they've got to upgrade their team. I mean, Nemes Keita and Sam Hauser starting is not good enough to win an NBA title. He knows that. Brad Stevens is smarter than you, me, and everybody else out there. So he knows what's going on here. The question is, like you said, you know, Jaylen Brown's comments, they're just, for a smart dude, they were dumb. I mean, it's just like they were just tone deaf, completely tone deaf when you say that. And, you know, to me, again, it's just showing your lack of respect for your teammates when you're saying that, and that you'd rather have this great individual year. And even if you don't mean it, that's what it came across as, that you'd rather have this year where you were the guy instead of a year where you won an NBA title, being probably more of the number two, but you were still the MVP last I checked of the finals.
6: Yeah. And he even, you know, and again, I like Jaylen Brown, a very smart guy, articulate, but like just to be unhappy with, hey, the fans and the media don't like me. That's why I wasn't first team All NBA. Like, dude, you were on almost everybody's MVP ballot. Okay. Great player. I just don't know how far they take this. Do you think they just say, hey, one of those teams with a top six pick in the draft, and you know this draft is stacked. Yeah, we'll rebuild and get off some contract that is going to be ugly for Jaylen Brown moving forward.
7: I don't think you can do that. I think in order to trade Jaylen Brown, you have to get a star back. Oh. And, you know, to me, it's Giannis if you can get him. But I am worried about, you know, Giannis's health. Like, Jaylen Brown has been, you know, a guy that's been on the court most games. And I'll give him credit. And I was critical of Jaylen Brown years ago, and said they should trade him, you know, 4 or 5 years ago, when it looked like, again, at the time, before Ime Udoka got there, it looked like for a while that Jason Tatum and Jaylen Brown had never played basketball together. And to be honest, when Tatum came back this year, it kind of looked that way again. Kind of looked like they forgot. They forgot the synergy that they finally figured out. So I think, you know, you got to look at the options to move them, but I would be worried a little bit about Giannis and just the age and the health.
6: Yeah, for sure. All right, let's go to the Knicks, the Nova Knicks, as we're calling them. Unbelievable playoff run. I said yesterday they were the greatest team in franchise history. Got a little bit of pushback. They haven't won a title. Well, I don't know. That Patriots team, you know them well, that was undefeated with Brady, they're universally regarded as one of the best teams ever. They didn't win the Super Bowl. But this Knicks team is an awesome story. Brunson taking less money so that OG can get paid and they can afford Cat. Just your thoughts on this Knicks team.
7: I'm a Bostonian, right? I've been born to hate New York teams. Hate them. I cannot hate this Knicks team. I know them too well. I covered these guys at Villanova, and they are the funniest part of them is, and I joke with Jalen Brunson about this all the time, like he was a robot, and they were robots when they're at Villanova. They showed no personality, zero. And now you see them, and it's so much fun to watch them, obviously, in their podcast with Brunson and Josh Hart, and they poke fun at each other and whatnot. But they are all business when it gets down to being on the court. And that's the thing about Jalen Brunson, everybody questioned, myself included. I thought they probably overpaid for him when they brought him in. And I wasn't sure if he could be the number one guy on an NBA title contending team. But you can't measure this dude's intangibles, his leadership. I mean, there's a reason he won two

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14: The U.S. Supreme Court today declined to accept the NFL's appeal in a discrimination lawsuit led by former Minnesota Vikings head coach Brian Flores. This means the case will be decided in court instead of via arbitration. Former Miami Dolphins star defensive lineman Manny Fernandez has passed away at the age of 79. Fernandez anchored the Dolphins' famous no-name defense to a pair of Super Bowl championships

0: You told him to enjoy Cancun.
1: I love this team so much. Stu, I have a list of teams with more than 10 consecutive playoff wins.
0: Right.
1: Durant, Steph, Warriors.
0: Yes, well, Steph's Warriors, right.
1: Duncan and Robinson, Spurs.
0: Duncan and Robinson, not Duncan Robinson, Tim Duncan and David Robinson, yes.
1: Kobe and Shaq's Lakers.
0: Okay, right.
1: Magic and James Worthy's Lakers.
0: Wow, big game, James.
1: And now Jalen Brunson and Karl Anthony Towns' Knicks.
0: Who doesn't belong?
1: Well, four more games, and then we're going to be in some great company.
0: Oh, we really are. 130 to 93. I don't want to hear about the Cavs and the Cavs quitting and the Cavs they put maximum effort. I told you the series was over when Donovan Mitchell, it was over before it began. Taylor, when Donovan Mitchell comes to the podium after winning in the Eastern Conference semifinals and says, whew, I can breathe now. I've made it to the conference finals. That was a destination for the Cavaliers. It would have been a disappointment had the Knicks season ended in the conference finals. For the Cavs, great season. I can breathe now. The point is not to make it to the Eastern Conference finals. It's take a deep breath and get ready for the Eastern Conference finals and make it to the NBA finals. I knew this series was done when Donovan Mitchell was satisfied just making it to the Eastern Conference finals. It was a weird statement at a weird time for a great player.
1: There was also the moment after game one of the Eastern Conference finals where the Cavs have that historic choke. The Knicks make the comeback at Madison Square Garden. And that Cavs team sounded so defeated.
0: Yeah.
1: But Stu, I think you could go back even further to figure out when this series was over.
0: Mm-hmm.
1: It was when the Cavs traded for James Harden.
0: Put it on the poll. Was the series over the second the Cavs traded for Jim Harden?
1: Can I thank somebody today, Stu?
0: Yes.
2: Jimbo.
0: Jimbo.
1: This almost has the feeling of that I'm giving a thank you speech.
0: Yes.
1: I want to thank Malcolm Brogdon, because if you remember last summer, Malcolm Brogdon signed with the Knicks. Everybody started talking themselves into Malcolm Brogdon a couple of years removed from being the sixth man of the year. A couple of days later, he retires. He opens up a spot for this Knicks team. And what do they do with that last guaranteed spot on the roster? They sign Landry Shamet. Landry Shamet shot 11 of 12 from three in the Eastern Conference Finals, 91.6%, the first player with 10 plus threes on 80 plus 3-point percentage in a conference finals history.
0: So you've decided not to thank Shamet himself, but Brogdon for allowing us to get Shamet. Yes.
1: It was one of the, if Jalen Brunson's the best free agency signing in the NBA,
0: yes.
1: Malcolm Brogdon's signing plus retirement is right up there in the top five.
0: The S in Shamet stands for sweep. Is Kenny Atkinson going nuts? Seriously, is he out of his mind? Kenny Atkinson's going to get fired, is he not? If not today, at some point in the next couple of days. You don't think so, Taylor?
1: He's been one of the biggest losers in this entire thing where you almost – this is where if you're super famous, if you're a celebrity, if you're anybody with some kind of status, you can't surround yourself with yes men. Kenny Atkinson, somebody in Kenny Atkinson's friend group has to say, hey, Kenny – let me know what you're going to say before you go to the podium here, because nobody would have heard him say, hey, we've won the first two out of three games analytically.
0: Yes.
1: Nobody would have let nobody would have let a true friend go up there and embarrass himself the way Kenny Atkinson did.
0: Someone should have stopped him. You're right. Listen, when you trade for James Harden, it's on you. This is what happens when you trade for James Harden. It might go well for a couple of series. It might go well for a couple of games. It might go well for a couple of weeks. But eventually you're going to crash, and you're going to crash hard. And you're going to blame everything on James Harden when you should be blaming yourself for acquiring James Harden. How about that? I mean, Jimbo. Jimmy Harden, as Bomani Jones likes to call him. That guy is out. He's lost his mind as well. I tell you, the Cavs are talking like they're preparing for the NBA Finals. Like they're still playing this season. It's over. Crazy people.
2: They got swept.
0: It wasn't even close. Yet they still think they're up 3-1. Oh, my God. All right, we'll take a quick timeout. Go ahead, Taylor.
1: I was going to say, on the Cavs subject, the Cavs finished the playoffs with a record of 8-10. That's the worst possible potential record of a team that loses in the conference finals could be.
0: Were you happy we avoided the Pistons? Because I was. I mean, seriously.
1: Yeah, Pistons are tough. Listen, Cleveland, absolute pathetic team, absolute pathetic franchise. They didn't have LeBron James this time around to save them.
0: Right.
1: Detroit at least has some roll up their sleeves Detroit basketball to them.
0: Yes. So we have the weekend observations coming up here, but we don't have Dan Beyer, of course. So I'm torn. I don't know what to do, and Izzy's not here. So who do I do him for? I'm thinking Iowa Sam. What do you guys think?
2: Yeah. Oh, man.
1: We got Iowa Sam in the bullpen right now.
0: I'm
1: Sam is game. In the bullpen right now. Sam's warming up.
3: I could hear Iowa Sam panicking every time you ask him one of those questions that he's going to get it wrong.
4: No. I'm just listening and reacting. Just being entertained, right?
0: Yes, yes. Just react like you normally would, Sam, okay? Just pay attention. That's all
4: I will listen. Right. I will pay attention.
0: Okay.
1: Stu. Oh,
0: debatable.
1: Can I say one of the most surprising things from this weekend in sports?
0: Sure.
1: There was a no-hitter yesterday.
0: What?
3: Mm-hmm. What?
0: Get out of here. Mm-hmm. I mean, seriously?
1: Combined no-hitter.
0: It doesn't count.
3: Oh, who cares?
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12: From ABC News, I'm Chuck Sievertson. A chemical explosion at a pulp and paper mill in Longview, Washington, leaves over 10 people injured and more than one dead, say fire officials.
13: The injuries range from critical to minor, and searches have been underway for missing workers at the pulp and paper mill. A tank imploded that was filled with a compound used in the papermaking process. Fire Chief Scott Goldstein says there is no further risk.
14: Crews from our agencies have looked at the hazardous materials component as well as the structural concerns. That is why we are saying the incident is now stable.
13: Emergency operations at the site are ongoing. Alex Stone, ABC News.
12: They cooled down the damaged chemical tank and eliminated the chance of a major explosion, say fire officials in Orange County, California, at the military aircraft factory, but there's still a chance of a leak or smaller blast. So not all evacuation orders are lifted. Orange County Fire Captain Wei Hao Wong.
15: The plan is to continue to have our crews working on the ground just to assess the situation and to continue to work on mitigating what's going on with Tank 1.
12: A major rebuff to an effort promoted by President Trump for the midterm elections, a proposed South Carolina congressional map that could have allowed Republicans to flip the seat held by Democratic Rep. Jim Clyburn, has been killed by the Republican-controlled state Senate. It voted to go home till after June primaries without action on the map. Earlier today, Clyburn criticized the map effort.
16: 43% of the voters should have zero representation. That is a challenge to the goodness of South Carolinians.
12: It happened the same day a three-judge panel in a federal court in Alabama ruled unanimously that state Republicans are still blocked from using their 2023 congressional map and appeals planned. President Trump on social media says during today's six-month physical, everything checked out perfectly. You're listening to ABC News.
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12: Flash flooding and up to 4 inches of rain are possible the next few days for millions in the South. 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
19: New Orleans, Pensacola, and up through, say, Charlotte and Roanoke. That's where the second area is going to be for this flash flood threat today. We're really going to be watching for any of these thunderstorms that just stay over one area too long. Then tomorrow, this threat shifts. It's going to go over closer to Houston, College Station, up to Shreveport, even down to Corpus Christi on Wednesday, and then up for the Ohio River Valley, too, for Cincinnati as well.
12: Expecting this African Ebola outbreak to grow large, ABC News medical editor Dr. Darian Sutton.
20: It's important to understand that strain has no vaccine or targeted treatment.
12: So Sutton says there could be record-breaking numbers of infections. In 2014, over 28,000 were infected and more than 11,000 people died. Experts say the growing popularity of artificial intelligence tools has supercharged scams, and that's a particular concern for those booking summer travel. Kanye McGladrey is a senior member of the tech-focused public charity IEEE. Says there are several tactics criminals use, like posting AI-generated photos on fake websites.
21: They're posting those photos on typo-squatting domains, things that'll use a character L instead of an I in the domain name, or maybe they'll use a domain name with an extension like .xyz instead of .com.
12: Latest on AI, Chuck Sievertson, ABC News.
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22: Good afternoon. I'm Steve Bridge with news. Petersburg man in custody after a standoff with Menard County Sheriff's deputies on Saturday at a home west of Athens. Sheriff's office says deputies attempted to arrest a 31-year-old man, Justin Thornley, on warrants issued Friday. Thornley then locked himself inside the home. They forced entry into that residence after a nearly four-hour standoff and arrested Thornley. A Springfield youth dead after an SUV crashes about midnight Monday morning in McLean. State police say a 13-year-old boy was a passenger in that vehicle that crashed on Route 136 at Interstate 55. 14-year-old boy dead after a vehicle strikes a bicycle he was riding Monday evening at Cook and Eastdale Avenue. Sammy County Coroner Jim Ullman says staff at HSHS St. John's Hospital pronounced him dead just about 6:45 shortly after their arrival. Springfield Police, the coroner's office, investigating that boy's name being withheld until family members are notified. First sets of electric vehicle charging stations installed by City Water, Light, and Power now are in operation at several Springfield locations. Those chargers can be found at UIS, along Freedom Drive and Parkway Point, and at a West Wabash Avenue and Drawbridge Road location. Chargers are also planned for the Lincoln Home National Historic Site and three other downtown locations. The charging rate when the vehicle is hooked up, 26 cents per kilowatt hour. For more news, visit WMAY.com.
23: Here's your Storm Team 20 forecast. Cloudy skies with a few peaks of sun this afternoon, with daytime highs approaching 84. Easterly winds 5 to 10 miles per hour. Mainly cloudy skies expected again tonight. Slight chance of rain showers. Lows level off around 62. Slight chance of rain showers. Tomorrow, highs around 84. I'm meteorologist Jennifer Wojcicki on Sports Radio 92.3 FM and 1450 AM. Currently, it's 82 degrees.
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5: So let's just repeat that off-air segment for the first segment. Why was the alternate green at Bun number 3 in use? We just did 8 minutes on that.
6: Did they say anything in the pro shop, or did you just?
5: I did not ask.
6: You just came upon it, and oh, yeah. There's a flag over there.
5: When they see the commissioner of our mini tour, they don't ask. A hot dog, Mr. Tate. Your favorite Gatorade, sir. Hey, it's the Press Box. It's a one-hour Press Box today. We're going to get out of the way for Cubs pregame. Mm-hmm. Cubs continue their march to the National League Central.
6: Hey, they still have two 10-game winning streaks.
5: What is going on?
6: when they end up with two 10-game losing streaks, then you might have to worry.
5: You know, in all honesty, you know I watch almost every Cub game. I follow that team more than I follow any other professional sports team. I thought they were out over their skis having one 10-game win streak, let alone two, before a third of the season was over with. I think they're a good team. I don't know if they're a great team. I'm kind of putting them in the box that they were in last year, and when they had the two 10-game winning streaks, I kind of convinced myself, well, they are better than last year's team. Injuries have played a part here. But I also didn't see this as a team that could lose 9 in a row either. There's the talent base here just does not – I mean, and you'd like to blame the pitching, and the pitching has been inconsistent of late. But, I mean, the thing everybody talks about is the hitting with runners in scoring position, which has been abysmal because they're still getting plenty of people on base. They still walk a fair amount. There's only been a couple games where they've really been throttled by the other team's starting pitcher. I think both these things are anomalies. So, I mean, we're going to quote Bill Parcells here. Your record is what you are. Well, they're down to 4 games over 500. And they're behind a team that resides south of here, at least till this weekend.
6: Had to work that in.
5: Well, yeah.
6: Had to work that in. Yeah. Well, and the Cardinals have lost, 4 out of 5? Although it's been a very fragmented thing with the rainouts in Cincinnati and lost to the Pirates, and then they ran into a pitching buzzsaw last night. Ironically, Liberatore, I think, what is career high for strikeouts, but the Cardinals scored one run. Against the lanky fireballer.
5: So going back to our original point, we will be out of here after 1 hour. Cubs pregame right after the top of the hour. And first pitch in Pittsburgh is 5:40. That'll be the case the next two nights also. The Cubs are, barring a rainout, not going to miss Paul Skeens. He's going to pitch Thursday. I would highly suggest winning before they face Paul Skeens, because they're not the Cardinals, who seem to be the one team that have the mojo on him. And I haven't examined why.
6: I have no explanation for it.
5: Good. Well, if you did, you'd be hired away
6: from the
5: show.
6: I'm sure Paul Skeens doesn't either. He said, maybe I should have become an Air Force pilot or whatever, at least after they play the Cardinals.
5: So speaking of the Cardinals and Cubs, 3 night games, including Sunday night this weekend in St. Louis, starting on Friday night. Saturday night is a Fox game, and Sunday night is a NBC Peacock something on my cable, whatever. It does say NBC Peacock, so I'm hoping that means main NBC will show the game. I don't know what their schedule is for the NBA playoffs. They're still involved in that, and I'm sure they want to show games on main NBC. They paid a pretty penny for it. So anyway, Pirates the next 3 nights. Cardinals starting Friday night, and that's our broadcast schedule. We will have some White Sox games, actually, over the weekend because the Cubs are playing night games as well. And we're going to have high school softball on Friday, but we're not sure what yet.
6: I think, well, to be determined, I don't know if it's depending on the teams, that Friday will be
5: it's depending on the,
6: Friday will be sectional championships.
5: It's depending on the Arbitron ratings and everybody's Q scores, okay?
6: Well, that, but yeah. But you would think Glenwood has a very good chance of – Glenwood has to go all the way down to Centralia for a sectional. The fact that Glenwood plays scheduled to play here at 4:30. Mm-hmm. There's a game – I guess they don't have lights down there. There's a game in progress right now. I think Waterloo and Jerseyville. And then Glenwood plays at – supposed to play at 4:30.
5: I would think favored.
6: Favored, yeah, definitely favored, yeah. I think the other possibility was a 2A sectional at Williamsville. You could have a Rochester or a Williamsville.
5: That's what I have here on
6: or an SHG involved.
5: What I like to refer to as the KO notes from the weekend when he outlines our broadcast week here at the Radio Ranch.
6: The scenarios. Yeah. Yeah. But
5: so, are you going to do a mini Cracker Barrel today? Do you have a mini?
6: Well, mini Cracker Barrel, just okay. I think talking about
5: Why don't we take a break? Yeah. I might have a note or two here for a very truncated big update. And we can turn to the Cracker Barrel. Again, you can, as always, you can call the program, 217-529-1450. Dave and I will be here for the hour before we go to Cubs baseball. We'll be back.
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5: Welcome back to the Press Box. He's Dave Kane. I'm Larry Tate. Dave, if I may take a moment, I want to welcome a new listener today. He's 7 years old. He's in his first Little League season. Benjamin Tate is listening to this broadcast today. Now, we don't call him Benny.
6: That would be too much pressure on the kid. Or pressure or well, whatever.
5: His personality will not match Benny.
6: Yeah, I think that's...
5: My daughter had a dog named Benny.
6: Oh.
5: But we do not refer to Benjamin. He's either Ben or Benjamin. And I want to welcome him to first time listener. I'm sure he'll be a long time caller in the future.
6: Yeah, I mean we do welcome calls, but
5: not at the moment.
6: Truncate, yeah,
5: not from 7 year olds.
6: Yeah, yeah.
5: So, hello, Benjamin. Have a great practice tonight.
6: Yeah.
5: Tim Schweitzer helped us out by clarifying what the broadcast schedule is on Friday.
6: Friday.
5: And we are going to end up doing the Williamsville Sectional Championship at 4:30 on Friday. I had that as an either-or. We appreciate Tim
6: now
5: listening
6: that,
5: checking with us. I have a quick big update,
6: mm-hmm.
5: And it ties into – I wasn't going to do Tiresome Tuesday and Then There's This, but this ties into a very good Then There's This. After getting swept by the New York Knicks, Kenny Atkinson will be retained by the Cleveland Cavaliers head coach. Some of you may have heard this, but when they were down 3-0, he had the temerity to, in his press conference, have you heard this one?
6: Mm-mm.
5: Say that if you looked at expected points, they'd actually won 2 of the first 3 games. Come on, man.
6: That's...
5: Look,
6: that's an interesting way of looking
5: at it. I'm as analytical as more so than most people I know in the sports community. I like analytics. I like what it tries to explain to us about what's happening. I don't wholly take all of it in and say it's all right. Like, I'm kind of a longtime critic of baseball's defensive metrics. They don't match my eyes at times. But when you say that we've actually won 2 of the first 3 games when we're down 3-0,
6: <It's>,
5: really?
6: Well, yeah. It says 3-0, but we're really, yeah.
5: Actually, yeah, if you look at expected scoring.
6: Weird.
5: What that means is, by the way, if you're not sure, you know, how ludicrous. What it really means is you were getting enough opportunities and quote-unquote open looks and shots. Mm-hmm. That your expected score was higher than the Knicks. There was just one problem. They actually do keep score about when the ball actually goes in. David.
6: Yes.
5: go right ahead.
6: We have a quick rundown of post. I think virtually every high school sport now is at some point of postseason competition, including baseball. High school baseball started regional play this week, but we're going to kind of stick to sports that have reached the sectional round. High school girls soccer, Class 1A high school girls soccer, the Rochester sectional. There are two games scheduled for tonight. These are semifinals. First game, 6 p.m., Williamsville against Rochester. That'll be followed by Pleasant Plains against Mount Zion, and the winners of those two games will play at 4 p.m. for the title on Friday. Class 2A girls soccer sectionals down at Alton. Wednesday, tomorrow night, Glenwood plays Waterloo at 4:30 p.m. That'll be followed by Springfield High against Triad at 6:30. Those games will be played at Alton Public School Stadium, which I think Alton High School plays football there. I don't know about, obviously they must play soccer there too. But anyway, those two winners at Alton tomorrow night will play for the sectional title at 5:00 on Friday. Softball sectionals. Tim Schweitzer just made reference to Class 2A Williamsville softball sectional here in just a little while, 4:30 p.m., first sectional semi, Class 2A. Rochester will take on Sacred Heart Griffin. Tomorrow night, also at 4:30 p.m., Williamsville takes on Tri-City, Sangamon Valley, Mount Pulaski. It's a three-school co-op these days.
5: You got it all out without taking a breath.
6: But one semi tonight, one semi tomorrow night. Title game, 4:30 p.m. Friday, and you can hear it here on 1450 and 92.3. Class 3A softball sectional action in progress right now down at Centralia. The first semi began at 3 p.m. We don't have any kind of score update. Waterloo against Jerseyville. That's followed by defending state champion Glenwood. They take on Marion from deep southern Illinois. So the winners of those two semis today at Centralia, they will meet for the sectional title at 4:30 p.m. on Friday. Just a couple of other things going on later this week for prep, high school postseason. Boys state track meet at Charleston, Eastern Illinois University. Class 1A, 2A, 3A, the 1A prelims on Thursday, 2A and 3A on Friday, and then all three state finals will be on Saturday. And last but not least, boys state tennis. Larry, you should like boys state tennis. Begins.
5: I never made it to boys state tennis.
6: I bet you came so close.
5: No, I did not.
6: You did not. Back then, was it single class? Do you even remember?
5: I think it was single class.
6: Yeah.
5: For one thing, there was just not that much participation from the smaller schools.
6: Yeah, yeah.
5: I mean, it was dominated by schools from the Chicago suburbs. So,
6: right.
5: I mean, obviously we have some Central Illinois people. Danny McCain winning state boys singles as a freshman.
6: Yeah.
5: I would throw that one in there.
6: Yeah. I think Haley Elmore on the girls' won a state
5: recent,
6: title.
5: Recent Springfield Sports Hall of Fame inductee.
6: Yes.
5: Yeah.
6: Yeah. Quite a resume. But anyway, boys state tennis, Thursday through Saturday, multiple sites in the Chicago area.
5: Centered on Arlington Heights, typically.
6: Yeah, that is kind of the nerve center for the whole thing. But it's kind of gives you a picture of the 1A, 2A split.
5: Mm-hmm.
6: Central State 8 players are in Class 1A. And I'm glad I read Trevor Lawrence's state tournament outlook today in the SJR.
5: Yeah, given the number of schools that play boys tennis, that probably makes more sense than you might think.
6: Because the Chicago area schools, maybe a few Metro East, Edwardsville or something.
5: Bloomington's always had good tennis.
6: Yeah. Yeah. Yeah, you're right. But anyway, the Central State 8, there's 16 players, either doubles or singles players. They will be in the 1A state tennis competition, and that starts on Thursday. So we wish them the best of luck. So that's kind of the – and as I mentioned, regional baseball starts this week for all four classes.
5: I have a question for you.
6: Yes.
5: Has it been this way for a while that the baseball goes that deep into June, or is
6: No, this is new.
5: This seems this kind of extraordinarily new. Deeper than it used to be.
6: It's new, and I don't.
5: You know, the Chicago schools have like a summer state thing. Historically, I wonder if they did away with that eventually. I don't know. I don't look at enough prep stuff in the Chicago papers.
6: Yeah.
5: But there used to be like a summer state championship, and I think the rule was you couldn't play as a graduating senior once it got to the summer season.
6: Okay.
5: But like River Park, Lake Forest would come down here, and the coach would talk about, well, you know, we won last summer the state tournament. We're all what state tournament? There's one state tournament here, and I'm the official scorer.
6: Well, that's almost like in high school boys basketball. For years, the only Chicago Public League representative at Champaign was the winner of the Public League playoffs.
5: Had to win it.
6: And those coaches were always kind of, well, we've kind of won the championship
5: already.
6: You know, state. But
5: so do you think, what do you think this is? Is this a weather thing?
6: I don't know. I remember when it was
5: a weather thing in this sense that there's so many rainouts when we have a really rainy spring in Illinois,
6: right?
5: That you need a little bit more time to try to play, because I think you can play with 32 odd regular season
6: games. Yeah,
5: maybe is this some reflection of the fact that like if we have a ton of rainouts, you really don't want to
6: be able to make up.
5: You want all teams across the state to be able to make. And Chicago, look how cold it is when. Technically speaking, the high school baseball season. I don't know, but it does seem like it's much deeper. It is much deeper.
6: Oh, yeah, no question. Well, and it's, I mean, for many years, the small schools would start a week ahead, a week ahead of the large schools. Now, softball postseason began last week.
5: Right.
6: They began a week ahead of baseball. But back in the day, like small school super sectionals, they were on Memorial Day.
5: That's right.
6: A relatively early Memorial Day, just the way the calendar fell this year. But bottom line, I'm not sure all the reasons behind this, but I know for state baseball, the 1A and 2A state championships will be over at the U of I in Champaign, and the 3A and 4A will be at the, I'm not even sure what they call it these days, the minor league ballpark in Joliet. For a long time, the small schools were at Peoria, and now they're going over to U of I.
5: After, we would point out, if you're not aware, after both those tournaments left Springfield many years ago.
6: Yes, yes. When they first left Springfield, I think everyone assumed that they were going to go to Peoria because Peoria had gotten the state basketball not too long before that. And it was kind of a surprise. Joliet got all of the classes initially, which was, you know, just – kind of a surprise given what had happened with other sports.
5: It was a great event. I would go out there and you guys would tag team the SJR's coverage, and I would I think I still hold the SJR record. I got paid by four different organizations for sitting watching one high school game.
6: Wow. But did Sister cut the check?
5: Sister cut the check. So SHG was the sponsoring school, so I would be paid to be official scorer.
6: Okay.
5: I strung for I think it was AP, and I actually, because of the way our coverage worked, I actually, a game or two I did for the SJR, part of our team coverage.
6: Just because you were there,
5: Jim Weldrick and, you know, and a small paper in Southern Illinois wanted me to string that too. So I'm claiming the record,
6: specifically for one game,
5: one event.
6: Wow,
5: four pages.
6: So did you try to change your leads a little bit, like for the Southern Illinois?
5: Hell no.
6: Okay, here, take it or leave it.
5: I think they got 10 runs.
6: Take it
5: what
6: or leave
5: are you
6: it.
5: Say?
6: Yeah, just make it a generic. Bobby Smith
5: in
6: hit two home runs,
5: two hit effort. You know?
6: Yeah.
5: No. I might have tinkered with the SJR so they didn't look on the AP to see the same thing. Well, and the AP didn't want that much, whereas I probably was writing a more regular size game story for our paper.
6: Sure. Yeah. Those were the days.
5: Let me put it this way. I think I'm at least tied. I don't think anybody ever got paid by five different places to do it. So.
6: That would be, yeah.
5: By the way, since we are your press box for all golf news, I don't know if you saw this. They waited till the PGA Championship was over, but they greased the president of the PGA of America. And do you know what this goes back to? Do you remember his comments after the Ryder Cup last year where the fans were so terrible to the European team and everything else? He basically came out and said, well, they were that bad in Europe the last time, too. Well, one, not true. Two, that's not a defense. Your crowd is out of control, and you've asked for it with the number of tickets you sold at Bethpage Black. Mm-hmm. And once you saw it was starting to get ugly, they didn't take enough steps to make it stop.
6: Yeah. Yeah, and I guess who is the host body when it's in Europe? Is it the RNA?
5: No, it's still the PGA of I think it's the PGA of Europe and the PGA of America. The PGA of America owns the Ryder Cup.
6: Okay.
5: Caller, line one, go right ahead.
2: Yes, I thought you guys might appreciate this. You know how they say computers in your phone listen to your voice or words and sounds?
5: No question.
2: The last few times you guys have talked about ABS, the first time, the next day, I opened up YouTube, and there was a very good quality picture from a video of Tom Maddie under center in the famous or the infamous NFL second overtime game with the missed field goal, or the made field goal.
6: The phantom field goal.
2: Yes.
6: Yeah.
2: The next time you guys talked about ABS,
5: yes.
2: The next day there was another video about the history of the goalpost in the NFL, where it's been, how it was shaped. They did mention again the overtime game, but then they I missed this. They extended the uprights 5 feet higher into the air or something.
6: Mm-hmm.
5: Yep.
6: Mm-hmm.
2: It was a missed call that involved Belichick.
5: I'm sorry, the missed call what?
2: The team that lost was Bill Belichick and the Patriots. So he got the rules changed. You know, that was a complaint they used to make about Shula, that he was on the rules committee.
5: I don't recall a game where the goalpost controversy involved Belichick. When was this?
2: I want to say 5 or 10 years ago. If I can find the link on YouTube, I can send it to the station's Facebook page.
5: Sure, that'd be great.
6: I think the
5: kick you're talking about is the Western Conference playoff.
6: Yeah, it was a tiebreaker game in 1965.
5: Where Tom Maddy has to play quarterback because everybody's hurt. He really
6: wasn't.
5: He'd been a college quarterback.
6: Ohio State, yeah.
5: But he has to play, and there's much controversy, and the caller is right. The goalposts were much shorter in terms of their extension.
6: Yeah, the uprights.
5: The uprights.
6: Yeah.
5: And was the goalpost? It was still on
6: the goal line. It was quite a few years before
5: and
6: they moved
5: Donnie
6: it back.
5: Chandler's kick.
6: Don Chandler's kick that was supposed to tie the game, and the ball it was a fairly short attempt, and the ball he just kicked it so high that it went over the height
5: complete judgment
6: the height
5: call
6: of
5: this
6: yes
5: point, yeah.
6: yeah the height of the uprights. And I'm a Packer fan, and I always will be, but I always say when you look at Chandler's first reaction when the ball goes in the air,
5: Kramer write in his book that he like let out an expletive knowing
6: he may have.
5: That he thought he'd missed
6: he may
5: the
6: have, yeah, because yeah. he's like, oh, I can't believe I missed it. And they said it was good. And
5: game played in Green Bay.
6: Funny things happen in Wisconsin. So that's the controversy we remember.
5: I think the referee is Norm Schachter. For years after that, a Baltimore talk show host would end his show every night, "Good night, Norm Schachter. I hope you can sleep at night."
6: Oh.
5: It's some story like that. I may be off a little bit, but I know that happened. I mean, this was just held as this Baltimore Colts grievance until they got in the Mayfire trucks and moved to Indianapolis one night.
6: Well, I'm sure the Colts, there had to be some resentment of the Packers because the Colts, the Colts with Unitas had taken off in the late 50s.
5: Really good teams.
6: And then all of a sudden the Packers come along and
5: got in their way.
6: And the Western Conference. Yeah. So I'm sure there was some resentment, you know. But anyway.
2: If I also remember, it was after that that they made the goalposts neon. Before that, they were just metallic gray.
5: Or white. I remember seeing films of them being white, yeah.
6: Yeah. Yeah, I don't know.
5: So, anyway,
6: I'm not sure when they.
5: What else do you want us to mention on the show so it crops up on your social media, sir?
2: Well, we've already talked about the Beavers at Gettysburg, so.
5: I'm planning on going there soon, so I'm going to have a full on the spot Beaver report from Plum Run. So.
6: Video?
5: Absolutely.
6: Yeah.
5: Okay. I'm going to send my grandson down into the creek. Thanks for the call.
2: Thank you very much.
6: Guys. Thanks.
5: Yeah. Take a break. We'll be back.
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5: Welcome back in. Final segment of the Tuesday Press Box. He's Dave Kane. I'm Larry Tate. If our schedule holds next week on Monday and Tuesday, we will be preempted by high school and or softball playoffs, according to my calendar. Dave, I'm about to wear my remote out trying to monitor Cub games, NBA playoffs, and the NHL playoffs.
6: It is a critical mass kind of a week.
5: Several
6: weeks. Yeah.
5: At this point in the NBA playoffs, I kind of jump in.
6: I'm the same way.
5: I'm more of a hockey fan than a basketball fan, so I'd love the first round of the NHL playoffs. I love the idea of eight series going on. We're having some wackiness. I don't think many people had the Knicks in the NBA finals. What could happen tonight in the National Hockey League is the Golden Knights could sweep the Avalanche, who have had some injury problems, but more than anything else.
6: But still,
5: you might
6: sweep.
5: Know this. There's a bigger guy who stands in front of your goal trying to keep the puck out. He's a goaltender.
6: Goaltender. Sometimes they say a goalie, I think.
5: Well,
6: that's just slang.
5: You know what the Canadian term is?
6: Keeper?
5: Goalers.
6: Goalers, oh.
5: Dave okay. Bakke and I would always refer to the netminders as the goalers.
6: Oh, okay.
5: So I'm shocked by this. By the way, I always fill out an NHL bracket at NHL.com. I was really distressed one year. I got everything right, but I missed a second-round matchup. In other words, it's just like a NCAA tournament bracket. You got to pick a thing all the way through. The National Hockey League does not reseed, so hey, if you win, you know who you're going to play next. Mm-hmm. I missed a second round matchup, and I thought, I got to figure somebody picked the whole bracket completely right. I finished like 61st by missing weighted. I think you got more points for each round, as it were. So I had an Avalanche Hurricane final. I was feeling pretty good about it about a week ago.
6: Now, I
5: missed some first-round matchups, so I've already learned my lesson. I wasn't going to, you win like a free trip to the next year's finals and money and I don't know.
6: This is embarrassing to ask. Where does Montreal and Carolina stand?
5: Carolina took a 2-1 lead after an overtime win last night at the Bell Center.
6: I'd like to see
5: I could say this in French too, but we don't have to. We're not in Quebec.
6: Yeah.
5: It's a really good series. Montreal is really good and really young, and they make just enough mistakes that no matter how well they play, the other team's got a shot. I think the Carolina Hurricanes have won like 7 road games in a row. There's more road wins in the NBA playoffs than there used to be. You know, the famous Pat Riley line, the playoffs don't start till the home team loses. Well, a lot of series are starting a lot earlier than they used to then, Pat. But the NHL, it's a very marginal home team advantage through the years.
6: Sure.
5: It's just a different game.
6: Yeah. Yeah. I mean, there is a crowd factor, but it's not.
5: Hockey's more random to some extent, too.
6: I mean,
5: especially when two theoretically evenly matched teams are playing, one bad goal, one bad bounce, one bad penalty might decide a playoff game. So I think the Hurricanes are going to win. I don't think the Avalanche can climb out of a 3-0 deficit.
6: No.
5: And I have a great distaste for the Golden Knights ever since they went to the Stanley Cup Finals in their first year. When I was telling people the whole year, this isn't going to last. This is just silly.
6: Yeah.
5: They've actually won a cup, too. It bothers me.
6: I
5: think there should be a rule that no expansion team can win until they've after 10 years in. It's like Hall of Fame eligibility.
6: Yeah. It's not like the it's much different than the expansion division in the late 1960s. This is much different.
5: The Washington

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1: And I just like to see
2: those damn
1: one of those traditional. Where, I mean, the Knicks.
2: Look,
1: the Knicks
2: I'd just
1: are,
2: like
1: you know,
2: to see a Canadian team win the Stanley
1: well,
2: Cup.
1: That, yeah, let alone, yeah.
2: That's barely happened during my son's life, and he's about to turn 41, okay?
1: Yeah.
2: I mean, when you and I were growing up, different world, but, I mean, Canadians won four cups in a row in the late 70s with maybe arguably the greatest team ever. Mm-hmm. Edmonton wins, what, four cups in 6 years?
1: Mm-hmm.
2: You know, it just is different. Well, you know, a lot of people say those Florida teams have an advantage because of the state income taxes. And the guys retain more of their salary if they go there.
1: Yeah.
2: And the economically speaking, playing in Canada is not particularly a great thing. Taxes are higher, everything. It's just – I mean, there's reasons the Canadian team hasn't won, except for the fact that I think they've lost five or six finals in that period too, which that's kind of random.
1: Mm-hmm.
2: No, I just would like the Canadian teams to get off that. I'd like the Maple Leafs to win one and then just go away, and I don't have to – hello, darkness, my old friend.
1: Yeah, right.
2: Our favorite hockey meme of the last 10 years.
1: Yeah, I mean, yeah. That suits the that was so appropriate.
2: I'd be happy with a Montreal Cup.
1: Yeah.
2: And I kind of like too. Rod Brind'Amour. I was telling our friend Bob Reed some Rod Brind'Amour stories about when he was a rookie with the Blues. Have you ever heard some of these? Nobody wanted to room with him because he would, you know, like the wrestlers when they wear those suits to shed weight, to make weight.
1: Mm-hmm.
2: He'd wear one of those to bed, and he would tie weights to his arms and legs for muscle resistance as he slept. Hello,
1: man,
2: hello, friends.
1: That's a little little over the top.
2: Dave Luking told me that story. The Blues were insistent that the younger players had to have a roommate. And, like, people were watching him, like, go through this regimen as he got ready for bed. It was kind of like, are you fighting Apollo Creed in the morning? He was a really good player. Really good player. Yeah. He apparently is a very good coach.
1: Yeah. Yeah.
2: But, no, yeah. A Montreal Cup would be good.
1: Right. Right. Oh, yeah.
2: I swear there were as many people outside the Bell Center last night as there were in it. They were showing it on giant screens outside.
1: Oh,
2: it looked like half of Montreal was there.
1: Yeah. Yeah.
2: Good stuff.
1: Yep.
2: You hear that, Dave?
1: I hear that.
2: We can go home now,
1: and
2: Dave.
1: Just like that, it was over. Wow.
2: Thanks for listening. Thanks for our caller. We'll be back here soon enough. Until then, everybody, it's playoff season. Enjoy the sports.
3: 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I want the money.
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0: Jack Ash, Neon Rodeo, The Pleads, and Lick Creek. 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
8: From ABC News, I'm Chuck Sievertson. An explosion, shock, and tragedy at a pulp and paper mill in Longview, Washington today. There was a rupture in a tank filled with a chemical used in the paper-making process. 10 people were taken to the hospital, some seriously injured.
9: Unknown number of fatalities at this moment. As we said, we have confirmed that there are fatalities, but the exact number is undetermined.
8: Fire Chief Scott Goldstein.
9: Crews from our agencies have looked at the hazardous materials component as well as the structural concerns. That is why we are saying the incident is now stable.
8: Crews have cooled down the damaged chemical tank and eliminated the chance of a major explosion, say fire officials in Orange County, California, at the military aircraft factory. But there's still a chance of a leak or smaller blast, so not all evacuation orders are lifted. ABC's Alex Stone.
10: This whole thing is looking a whole lot better. With that threat gone, with the pressure and the temperature down, they have been able to cool it off. In fact, firefighters saying a few moments ago they are no longer spraying the big stream of water onto it.
8: A major snub to an effort promoted by President Trump for the midterm elections, a proposed South Carolina congressional map that could have allowed Republicans to flip a seat held by a Democrat has been killed by the Republican-controlled state Senate. It happens the same day a federal court in Alabama ruled unanimously that state Republicans are still blocked from using their 2023 congressional map. An appeal is planned. The Pentagon says U.S. air attacks this week targeted Iranian missile launchers and boats around the Strait of Hormuz. Iran calls it a violation of the ceasefire, though U.S. officials say there is progress in the talks with Iran. Not a lot of change seen by ABC's Ian Pannell.
11: Both sides are kind of poised for a resumption in hostilities, even though they're talking about the possibility of a ceasefire. And the reality is that at the moment, there's no tangible progress towards either.
8: You're listening to ABC News.
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8: President Trump saying everything checked out perfectly after what he called his six-month physical and dental exam at Walter Reed Medical Center in Maryland. ABC's Christiane Cordero.
14: It's up to the president in this case to disclose what he wants to disclose and not disclose what he doesn't want to disclose. But nonetheless, it's true that the president posted on social media after the appointment today, writing everything, quote, checked out perfectly, calling this evaluation his six-month physical.
8: It's Trump's third dental exam in 5 months. Experts say the growing popularity of artificial intelligence tools has supercharged scams targeting travelers.
15: Criminals are using AI to scrape your social media and then write realistic messages that sound like they're from the hotel or the restaurant that you booked. And those will use things like social data, like your kids' names or your specific travel dates.
8: Kay McGladrey, senior member of the tech-focused public charity IEEE, the newest exhibit to open at Chicago's Field Museum, blends the world of paleontology with this, according to 10-year-old Ellie Knorr, who visited with her family.
16: This Pokemon thing has been so cool. There's like big Pokemon fossils. It's been really cool. I see a huge one over there. I'm so ready to see that.
8: The Pokemon Fossil Museum is an interactive exhibit that offers the chance for visitors to compare their favorite characters to real-life fossils that inspired the creatures. A mixed day on Wall Street today. Chuck Sievertson, ABC News.
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7: ABC News, I'm Chuck Sievertson. A fatal explosion at a pulp and paper mill in Longview, Washington today. A tank filled with a chemical used in the papermaking process ruptured, say fire officials. 10 people were taken to the hospital, some seriously injured.
8: Unknown number of fatalities at this moment. As we said, we have confirmed that there are fatalities, but the exact number is undetermined.
7: Fire Chief Scott Goldstein says the area is stabilized. A threat of a major explosion is gone at the military aircraft factory in Orange County, California. Crews have cooled down the damaged chemical tanks, say fire officials. But since there's still a chance of a leak or a smaller blast, not all evacuation orders are lifted. In a major snub to President Trump's efforts for the midterm elections, a proposed South Carolina congressional map that could have flipped a Democrat seat to Republicans has been killed by the Republican-controlled state Senate. President Trump says today's six-month physical exam went perfectly. This is ABC News.
9: Here's your Storm Team 20 forecast. Mainly cloudy skies expected tonight, with a slight chance of rain showers. Lows dip down to about 62. Easterly winds around 5 miles per hour. Sunshine mixed with clouds at times. Tomorrow, slight chance of rain showers. Daytime highs approaching 84. Lows around 61 tomorrow night. I'm meteorologist Laura Lockwood on Sports Radio 92.3 FM and 1450 AM. Currently, it's 83 degrees.
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5: ABC News, I'm Dave Packer. A deadly accident at a pulp and paper mill in Washington State. Reports of fatalities and multiple people injured, some in critical condition after a tank with caustic chemicals ruptured. Cowlitz Fire Rescue Chief Scott Goldstein.
6: This is white liquor. It is a chemical mixture of sodium hydroxide, sodium sulfide, and disodium carbonate that is used in the paper making process.
5: In Orange County, California, officials say the threat of a major explosion from a damaged chemical tank is averted, a crack relieving internal pressure. In Alabama, a three-judge panel unanimously blocking Republicans from using their 2023 congressional map, saying it intentionally discriminates on the basis of race. And in South Carolina, state Senate rejecting President Trump's push to redraw the state's congressional districts in hopes that Republicans could gain an extra seat. This is ABC News.
7: Here's your Storm Team 20 forecast. Mainly cloudy skies expected tonight with a slight chance of rain showers. Lows dip down to about 62. Easterly winds around 5 miles per hour. Sunshine mixed with clouds at times. Tomorrow, slight chance of rain showers. Daytime highs approaching 84. Lows around 61 tomorrow night. I'm meteorologist Laura Lockwood on Sports Radio 92.3 FM and 1450 AM. Right now, 82.
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